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Legislation has made it an offence to smoke within 15 metres of an NHS hospital building. 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It's important that patients, staff and visitors are aware of this law so we can all keep hospital sites smoke-free. 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

Hi, I'm Bill Black, and I'd like to invite you to keep me company here on HBS on Tuesdays between 5 and 7, when I'll have 2 hours of great classic country music lined up just for you.

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Right now, Scotland needs O positive blood donors. O positive is the most common blood type in Scotland. More than 40% of people living here have it. And while this means there will always be more potential O positive donors, it also means more O positive patients need it. And that's why this blood type is so incredibly valuable.

for patients. If you've never given blood before or haven't for a while, now's the time to donate. Blood donation sessions are held regularly across Glasgow and the West, and Glasgow Blood Donor Centre is open 7 days a week. 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

This is Steve Hart. Join me every Sunday night right here on HBS for an hour of cool jazz. That's an hour of jazz with me, Steve Hart, right here on HBS every Sunday night at 10 p.m. See you then.

Hi there. Nice to meet you. I'm Lindsay, and yes, I'm an alcoholic, but I'm 3 years sober. I'm sober because I came to Alcoholics Anonymous, a safe space where I found understanding, support from people who know what it's like to have problems with alcohol. They've walked in my shoes and built a community that embraces hope and healing. They've got a solution that works, and I'm an example of that. How? Well, we go to meetings, not like the ones on the telly. It's about connecting, sharing our experiences and learning from one another. We talk about our struggles, our victories, and the tools we use to maintain our sobriety. It's so empowering. We get a sponsor, a person who's just a little further ahead of us in our recovery, and we go through the 12-step program of recovery. That's it. But it's not just about getting sober. It's about staying sober. When I came to Alcoholics Anonymous, I had my doubts, but 3 years on, a day at a time, I'm living proof. With incredible support of the most incredible people, the strength I've found within myself and the tools of recovery, I've built a good life for myself, a life I'm proud of. Sobriety isn't just about quitting alcohol. It's about embracing a whole beautiful new way of living. If you're not sure, come and find out. That's perfectly okay. Alcoholics Anonymous provides a warm welcome whether you think you're an alcoholic or just curious to find out more. But if alcohol is costing you more than just money, then there's a seat for you. If you're scared or unsure, I was too. We all were. You're not alone, and you're never alone once you come and join us. There's no interview, no forms to fill in, no questions asked. You just need to come, listen, and that's all you need to do to make a start. It's easy to find us. Visit the Alcoholics Anonymous website or call our Scottish helpline to find us. 0131 225 2727. There are hundreds of meetings a week in Glasgow, so there's a meeting for you and near you. What have you got to lose? Alcoholics Anonymous didn't just save my life, it gave me a life worth living. 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That call might just set you free. If you're struggling with alcohol, there's hope and healing waiting for you in Alcoholics Anonymous. You're not alone. Maybe see you at a meeting soon.

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Andrew Lou Goldham, Laurie Johnson, George Martin, Herb Alpert, Percy Faith, Sounds Orchestral, Tony Hatch, and many others. I'm Tony Curry. 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
2: From the Sky News Centre at 5, a 36-year-old man's been charged in connection with a series of attacks in Edinburgh. Police Scotland say five men were injured in the north and west of the city on Friday. The Home Secretary said in a statement she's horrified, while Sir Keir Starmer insists there's no place for violence on our streets. Investigators are still working out how two trains came to crash into each other near Bedford. 100 people were injured in the collision between two East Midlands railway services. They were heading in the same direction towards London. One driver died. Brett Byatt was a passenger on his train.
3: He broke gradually, and I think that actually could have saved people's lives, or at least worse injuries. So he needs to be known as the hero in that situation.
2: There are further questions about the Strait of Hormuz as Iran claims it's closed again over violations of a ceasefire deal. But the US says there's no evidence that Tehran has shut the vital shipping lane. It's understood Iran's still sending negotiators to Switzerland for peace talks. Calls for Sir Keir Starmer to quit are mounting, as more than 100 Labour MPs say they want a new leader. The Prime Minister's promising to fight any leadership challenge. It follows Andy Burnham's win this week in the Makerfield by-election. Former Labour leader Jeremy Corbyn wonders if there'll be a change relatively quickly.
4: I don't understand what Keir Starmer's strategy is in this, other than saying he's going to fight it, then, but not doing anything very obvious to fight it. I just wonder if we're not going to witness a coronation of Andy Burnham in a few days' time.
2: At the World Cup, Germany came from a goal down to reach the knockout stages with a 2-1 victory over the Ivory Coast. Meanwhile, Sweden were thrashed 5-1 by the Netherlands. And the King is set to reveal how much he paid in tax in the last financial year. Buckingham Palace says it's in a bid to boost transparency over royal finances. The monarch's total personal tax information for this year will be published in the week. That's the latest. I'm Bev Rimmer.
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8: Whoa, whoa, whoa, let's get together.
9: Welcome to the programme. This time I'm getting together with the music of Crystal Gayle, born Brenda Gayle Webb in January the 9th, 1951. Best known for her 1977 country pop crossover hit, Don't It Make My Brown Eyes Blue, she had 20 number one country hits during the 1970s and 80s, and 6 albums certified gold by the Recording Industry Association of America. She became the first female artist in country music history to reach platinum sales with her 1977 album, We Must Believe in Magic. Now, her first song is released in March 1976 as the second single from the album, Somebody Loves You. The song was Crystal Gayle's 7th chart hit and her first number one country hit in 1976, which made her a household name.

Crystal Gale was born Brenda Gale Webb in Paintsville, Kentucky, to Clara Marie and Melvin Theodore Webb, who was actually a coal miner. She was the youngest in a poor family of 10 and was also the only one of 8 children to be born in a hospital. You'll never miss a real good thing, Tully Says Goodbye, was Crystal Gale's second number one song in the country chart, released in October 1976 as a second single from her album just called Crystal.

0: Crystal Gayle's family moved to Wabash in Indiana when she was four. And 4 years later, in 1959, her father died of a black lung disease, common in coal miners at the time. Though a shy child, she would sing along with country and pop songs on the radio, and she was encouraged by her mother to sing for visitors to their house. Inspired by the success of her sister, who was Loretta Lynn, she learned to play the guitar and sing backup in her brother's folk bands. While still at school, she began to tour with her sister for a few weeks each summer. Released in March 1977 as the third single from the album Crystal, I'll Do It All Over Again was another big country hit.
1: Was

After graduating from Wabash High School in 1970, Brenda, as she was known at the time, signed with Decca Records, her sister's label. However, since there was already a singer called Brenda Lee, she was asked to change her first name. And Loretta Lynn suggested the name Crystal after seeing it on a sign for the Crystal Hamburger restaurant chain. Brenda Gail Webb thus became Crystal Gail by adopting her middle name. Believing Crystal Gail was poised for a larger breakthrough, her producer encouraged her to record the jazz-flavoured ballad Don't It Make My Brown Eyes Blue. The song became the most successful of her career, spending 4 weeks in the top of the country charts and became her biggest hit on the Billboard Hot 100 at number 2. It gained considerable airplay worldwide, becoming a huge crossover hit. And she earned a Grammy Award for Best Female Country Vocal Performance. And the song also earned a Grammy as a Country Song of the Year. Don't

Crystal Gayle's debut single, I've Cried the Blue Right Out of My Eyes, was released way back in 1970. Written by her sister, Loretta Lynn, it was performed in a style similar to that of her sister, and Decca asked for more records like Lynn's, who wrote more of her early singles. However, this approach failed to establish Crystal Gayle. Frustrated, she left Decca and signed with United Artists, where she teamed up with the producer Alan Reynolds, who offered her the creative freedom she wanted and helped her to develop her own style and phrasing. Crystal has recalled what her sister Loretta Lynn had said at the time. "You should record what I can't. Do more middle of the road. And you know, that was the best advice you could get." She doesn't think she would have made it if she had gone down the same road, recording the same music as her sister did. And she would only have been compared to her anyway. Our next song became a hit in both the country and pop charts in 1978. Talking In Your Sleep was released on her major selling album from that year called When I Dream.

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1: Whoa, whoa, whoa, let's get together.
2: After the success of Talking in Your Sleep and Don't It Make My Brown Eyes Blue, Crystal Gayle and the recording producers leaned more to crossover music with each new release, and for the next 10 years she would have her greatest successes and awarded the Female Vocalist of the Year for 2 years by the Country Music Association Awards.
1: Well, let's get together.
2: That was in 1977 and 78, and for 3 years after that by the Academy of Country Music. Why Have You Left the One You Left Me For? Helped her album, We Must Believe in Magic, become the first by a female country artist to be certified platinum. She toured worldwide, including Britain with Kenny Rogers, and in China with Bob Hope, where she became the first person to record a performance on the Great Wall of China.
3: Why have you left?

Though Gale left United Artists for Columbia Records in 1979, and after signing, she immediately started recording for them. Half the Way was the first song recorded under her new record label. The song's up-tempo sound and soft rock-sounding melody helped the song to reach Billboard's top 20 chart. However, she never achieved another top 20 pop hit on her own again.

Crystal Gayle started the 1980s with another number one country hit called It's Like We Never Said Goodbye. This song led a historic top five on the Billboard Country Singles chart, in which the top five positions were all held by women. At number five was Tammy Wynette, Emmylou Harris number four, Debbie Boone number three, Dottie West number two, and at the top, Crystal Gayle.

When her 1980 song, If You Ever Change Your Mind, was nominated for a Grammy Award in the category Best Country Vocal Performance, Crystal Gayle found herself competing in the same category with Sissy Spacek, who was nominated for the title song from Coal Miner's Daughter, the acclaimed biopic in which Sissy portrayed Gayle's sister Loretta Lynn, who married, incidentally, in 1948 at the age of 15 and became a mother of four by the time she was 19. Quite a story. Released in August 1980 as the first single from the album These Days, it was Crystal Gayle's eighth number one country hit. Here she is to sing, If You Ever Changed Your Mind.

Crystal Gayle, who was noted for her nearly floor-length hair, was voted one of the 50 most beautiful people in the world by People magazine in 1983. As I mentioned, she is the younger sister of country singer-songwriter Loretta Lynn, and also singer Peggy Sue, and is a distant cousin of singer Patti Loveless. Crystal Gayle has a star on the Hollywood Walk of Fame near Loretta Lynn's star. Here's a song now that was released in May 1981 as the third single from the album These Days. Too Many Lovers was her ninth number one hit on the country charts.

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1: Whoa, whoa, whoa, let's get together.
2: I'm getting together with the music of Crystal Gayle. And here she is to sing for you another beautiful song. You may recognise this one. It's her version of Someday Soon.

many artists have recorded that since 1964, when it was written by Ian Tyson. Now, in 1982, Crystal Gayle switched record labels again to Elektra Records this time. Her first Elektra album, True Love, produced three more number one country hits, Our Love is on the Fault Line, Baby, What About You, and this one, Till I Gain Control Again, written by Rodney Crowell and originally recorded by Emmylou Harris in 75. It became Crystal Gayle's 10th number one on the country chart in 83.

Over the years, Crystal Gale has released 24 studio albums, 17 compilation albums, 2 video albums, 1 live album, and 1 soundtrack album, and also has appeared on 16 additional albums. In June 1983, the third single from the album, True Love, Baby, What About You, was Crystal Gale's 12th number one.

Crystal Gayle was ranked as number 33 in a 2002 countdown of the 40 greatest women in country music. She was awarded Best Female Entertainer in 2007 by the second annual American Entertainment Magazine Reader's Choice Award. And in February 2008, she was inducted into the Kentucky Music Hall of Fame. From her album Cage, The Songbird, in February 1984, here she is to sing, I Don't Wanna Lose Your Love. Your love.

Crystal Gayle continues to tour and performs an amazing 40 to 60 shows a year. In 2016, it was announced that she would receive the Cliffy Stone Pioneer Award from the Academy of Country Music. Written by Jerry Coffin and Michael Massa, here she is to sing A Long and Lasting Love, released in

Well, thanks so much for listening. I do hope you've enjoyed listening to Crystal Gale and that you'll join me, Norman Ross, next time. The title track from her 1986 album Straight to the Heart produced her 18th and, to date, her last number one hit of her career. Crystal is currently working on a new album, her first in 13 years, and she states that the album will be covers of country music classics and is currently under the working title of Am I That Easy to Forget?

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2: From the Sky News Centre at 6. Counter-terror police have charged a 36-year-old man after five people were injured in different areas of Edinburgh. Keir Starmer's described Friday night's attacks, which are believed to have targeted Muslims, as absolutely appalling. Our correspondent Phoebe Southworth is following developments.
3: This unfolded at 10 to 9 on Friday night in the Sight Hill area of Edinburgh. Two men were injured and taken to hospital. And then not long after that, three more men were attacked near retailers in the west and north.
2: Investigators are still working out how two trains crashed into each other near Bedford. Around 100 people were injured in Friday's collision between two East Midlands railway services heading in the same direction towards London. One driver died. Three men have been killed in a fire at a single-storey building in West London. The flames broke out in White City last night with around 100 firefighters attending. Keir Starmer continues to be pressured to quit as Prime Minister, while he insists he won't walk away. More than 100 of his own MPs want him to stand aside. It follows Andy Burnham's victory in the Makerfield by-election. There were wins for Germany and the Netherlands at the World Cup. Joe Rawson reports from Boston.
4: A statement performance from the Netherlands. A 5-1 win means they're all but through against Graham Potter's Sweden.
5: We're still alive. We still have another game to play. We've still got 3 points.
4: Germany are through after beating Ivory Coast 2-1, while Curaçao drew 1-1 with Ecuador. To England, and defender Dan Byrne has been praising manager Thomas Tuchel.
6: Typically, we do play quite a fast sort of counter-attacking way in England, and I feel like that's probably the playing to our strengths.
4: The Three Lions face Ghana here in Boston on Tuesday.
2: And the King will unveil how much he pays in tax. Charles will be the first monarch to do so, with Buckingham Palace saying it's aimed at making royal finances more transparent. That's the latest. I'm Stevie Shillinglaw.
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8: Hello once again, and thank you so much for joining me, Richard Smith, with the A to Z of Pop. Now, this is the show where we run through the alphabet, taking an A to Z look at one particular year. But what year will it be this time around?

Well, during the next hour, I'm going to be revisiting 1980 with performances by artists including the Detroit Spinners, Dennis Waterman, the Lambrettas, Olivia Newton-John and Cliff Richard, the Police and Status Quo. And if that wasn't enough, during the programme, I'll also be introducing a classic album track from our featured year, but more about that later on. Anyway, do you know what the best bit is? It's that all you have to do for the next hour is to just settle back, relax, and stay tuned to us here on your favourite station for the A to Z of Pop, brought to you in association with Specsavers Audiologists. And to get us away to the very best possible start from 1980, a number two hit from the Whispers. Identical twins, Wallace and Walter Scott. Couple more people in there as well. A revolving door policy on who was in the Whispers. But the beat goes on, don't you know?

they started out as Ben Iverson and the New Day Express. That was back in 1974. They renamed themselves the Crown Heights Affair, which makes it qualify for this programme under the letter C. Had that in the UK charts at number 10, You Gave Me Love. And before that, covering the letter A, it was The Whispers and The Beat Goes On, Don't You Know? It sure does. Welcome along to it. It's the A to Z of Pop with me, Richard Smith. And them, the Detroit Spinners. With a tune made famous in 1966 by the Four Seasons. And they'll be working my way back to you. This will be covering the letter D then, won't it?

weeks on the UK charts in 1980. Didn't spend 14 weeks at number one, you understand? Please, you agree. It's the A to Z of Pop here on your favourite station with me, Richard Smith. And as I say, them, the Detroit Spinners, working my way back to you. On the show today, we're looking at song titles and artists that were all popular during our featured year of 1980. So please do stay with us right here on your favourite station for some more from the files of the A to Z of Pop. Brought to you in association with Specsavers Audiologists. Taken from the LP Scary Monsters and Super Creeps, covering the letter F of the A to Z of 1980, Mr. David Bowie and Fashion.

written by Gerard Kenny and Patricia Waterman. Like a lot of the things he starred in, sung by Dennis Waterman. It was the theme tune for Minder. Do you remember that? Dennis Waterman and George Cole. Covered the letter I perfectly from 1980, a number three hit for Dennis Waterman, I Could Be So Good For You. And before that, it was a little bit of that fashion with David Bowie. Now then, what can you tell me about Fern Kinney? Well, that's a bit random, wasn't it? That, sorry about that. Covers the letter K from 1980. It's a big number one, is this. And it's a little bit of easy listening. Don't worry, it gets a bit more random after this as well. Together, we are beautiful, don't you know?

the Lambrettas, and that was their follow-up single to Poison Ivy. Yeah, and if you're wondering, a mod revival band in popular in the late 70s, early 80s, consisting of Jez Bird, Doug Sanders, Mark Ellis and Paul Winsor, who was the drummer. The Lambrettas and Dance. Yeah, three A's. Shall we move on? I think we ought to. Well, if you've just tuned in our way, hello there. It's the A to Z of Pomp with me, Richard Smith. And before the Lambrettas, it was Fern Kinney. And together we are beautiful, don't you know? Now, it's the show where we run through the alphabet, looking at the songs and the stars from a chosen year. And today we're looking at titles and artists from 1980. And coming up in the second half of the show, we've got some great hits and memories for you, just like this.

0: 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It's Richard Smith and the A to Z of Pop.
1: Where else would you get Barbra Streisand and Status Quo in the same show? Only here on the A to Z of Pop. That sounds great to me. So please do stay with us for the next 30 minutes or so right here on your favourite station for much more from the files of the A to Z of Pop. Now, the first tune you heard in that little montage comes by way of Chris Frankfort, Patrick Frankfort and Alex Frankfort. Yes, they decided that Frankfort wasn't the way to go forward, so they changed their name to the Gibson Brothers.

Originally from Martinique, the Frankfort brothers changed the name on the producers Daniel Vanguard say so to the Gibson brothers. Had some hits in the UK charts, including Cuba, Ooh What a Life, Que Sera Mi Vida, and that Mariana. I thought it fitted the letter M perfectly. From 1980, a number 11 hit for them. Moving right along then, as only we can, here on your favourite station, a tune that came from the film Xanadu. No, it's not that one by Olivia Newton-John and the Electric Light Orchestra, because that would cover the letter X normally, wouldn't it? A slow romantic ballad, it says here. A duet performed by Olivia Newton-John and Cliff Richard on this occasion. And a ditty entitled Suddenly.

leapt to fame on the TV show The Big Time? Sheena Easton. That was her third single after 9 to 5, A Modern Girl. Called One Man Woman. Yes, got as high as number 14 in the UK charts of 1980. And before that, Olivia Newton-John and Cliff Richard all together for 15 weeks on the UK charts with Suddenly. And very nice it was too. Now, coming up very, very shortly, we should be introducing our classic album. Yeah, we will. But to take us towards that area, it's the A to Z of Pop here on your favourite station with me, Richard Smith. And on the show today, we're looking at song titles and artists that were all popular during our featured year of 1980. Now, this one was sandwiched in between Don't Stand So Close to Me and Invisible Sun. And please do stay with us right here on your favourite station for some more from the files of the A to Z of Pop. Brought to you in association with Specsavers Audiologists. It's the Police to cover the letter P. And all together now, did you?

0: It won the 1980 Ivor Novello Award for the best song musically and lyrically, written by Barry and Robin Gibb of the Bee Gees. From the LP Guilty, it was Barbara Streisand and Woman in Love, big number one on the UK charts. And before that, from the LP Zenyatta Mondatta, The Police and Di-Doo-Doo-Doo, Di-Da-Da-Da. I think the less said about that, the better. Time now for this.
1: It's the A to Z of Pop's classic album track.
0: It most certainly is. And I'm quite looking forward to bringing this to you today. One of my favourite albums of all time. From 1980, signing off, it's the debut album by British reggae outfit UB40. Released in the UK on the 29th of August 1980 by Dudley-based independent label Graduate Records, an immediate success. Reached number two on the UK albums charts and made UB40 one of the many popular reggae bands in Britain at the time. And

Now, the track listing on side one is the tune I'm just playing now. The tune I was just playing a minute or two ago, King. 12 Bar and Burden of Shame, that was side one. Side two was Adela, I Think It's Gonna Rain Today, 25%, Food for Thought, Little by Little, and Signing Off. Today's classic album here on the A to Z of Pop is UB40 Signing Off, and this is Tyler.

Side 1, track 1 from our classic album today. Signing off by UB40. Now, if you remember, the front and back covers of the album are a replica of the yellow British UB40 unemployment benefit attendance card, from which the band took their name. Stamped in red with the word signing off on it. A statement by the band of leaving behind the world of unemployment and their arrival on the music scene. Today's classic album here on the A to Z of Pop, signing off, UB40 and Tyler.

0: 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That almost concludes our look at 1980 for today.
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0: Thank you very much, and think I will, you know. The A to Z of Pop is brought to you in association with Specsavers Audiologists, and I really do hope that you've enjoyed the last hour rediscovering all those hits and memories. It's been a bit of all right, hasn't it? Yeah, I thought so as well, thank you. Stay tuned for some more great entertainment coming up very shortly, but for now it's on to my final tune for today. And we're going to finish from 1980 on the letter W. Status Quo from the LP Just Supposing. This'll be what you're proposing. Until the next time then, this is Richard Smith saying thanks for listening. I'll see you later. Take care. Ta-ra!

hot chocolate. It started with a kiss to start the programme. Welcome to An Hour of Music with me, Gordon Boyle, on the Hospital Broadcasting Service. Appropriately enough, the theme for the next hour is... I only kiss, kiss, kiss when the sun don't shine. Oh, oh, oh, oh. No, we won't be playing the Venga Boys. Whose idea was that? No, the theme is kissing. For the next hour, get ready to pucker up. Songs that include the word kiss, snog, smooch, I'm sure you get what I mean. And stay tuned to find out how kissing can actually be illegal. That's all after we hear from the Art of Noise and Tom Jones. You'd be-

Yes! A cover version, of course, made famous originally by Prince, but it's just another song that Tom Jones, at least partially, made his own, with the help of the Art of Noise, the 1988 hit, Kiss. Next up, it's time for Cher to share with us just how to find out the truth.

Okay, strictly the song title didn't include the word kiss, the Ship Ship song, and talking of telling the truth, apparently much like snowflakes and fingerprints, no two impressions of lips are exactly the same. I'm sure Cher would have liked to have known that one. And now to a person who found fame in the soap Neighbours alongside Kylie Minogue. He's of course Jason Donovan, and he had a special way to deal with his love letters.

One of three number one singles for Jason, the others having been Too Many Broken Hearts and Any Dream Will Do, his late 80s single, Sealed With a Kiss. Nashville, Tennessee is where the next band hails from. It's not what you may expect from that neck of the woods, though. A name inspired from a passage in Mere Christianity by C.S. Lewis, this is Sixpence None the Richer.

From the soundtrack to the movie She's All That, Sixpence None the Richer with Kiss Me. And staying across the pond, another country crossover track by Faith Hill.

Kiss Kiss by Faith Hill, and time now to consider where kissing may actually be against the rules. It's perhaps frowned on in public, especially at the movies, but I don't think the Drifters cared very much about that. You must.

kissing in the back row, that's all very well, unless it's on a Sunday in Connecticut, where it's apparently prohibited for men to kiss their wives on a Sunday. Meanwhile, in Indiana, it's banned for men with moustaches to habitually kiss human beings. I'm quite sure they encourage you to kiss your pet dog. Now, I'm sure kissing animals isn't illegal in any way, which is good news for Bob Carlyle. Here he is with butterfly kisses.

perhaps unsurprisingly, a song covered by Westlife, original by Bob Carlyle of Butterfly Kisses. 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We're currently in the middle of investigating kissing, which from what I gather is actually good for your health. If you want to kiss goodbye to this and have your own say in what's played on this channel, you can make your request on the Open Line Request programme between 8 and 10pm every evening. Simply call 0141 221 4043. That's 0141 221 4043. You can also email studio at hbs.org.uk. Just make sure you put a little kiss at the end of your message.

Also famous for Take Good Care of My Baby, Bobby V with One Last Kiss, and before that, from the same era, The Crystals with Then He Kissed Me. One that we couldn't fail to include was, of course, Shirley Bassey. This is Kiss Me, Honey, Honey, Kiss Me.

Shirley Bassey, and now we head off to Cuba. We were not looking to give Fidel Castro a kiss, but we are looking for Gloria Estefan, and she has a set of instructions.

1994 and a number 11 single for Gloria Estefan, not to be confused with a certain U2 single, Hold Me, Thrill Me, Kiss Me. Now, Deborah Harry was, of course, the lead singer of Blondie, and her only top 10 UK solo single since then is this, 1986, as she tells of something French in America.

One that sounds as good in French as it does in English, Debbie Harry, French Kissin' in the USA. Now, the debut single of Katy Perry is next. It's time to look at the cherry chapstick as she tells a story of kissing a girl.

not too often that one features on HBS by Like to Push the Boundaries, Katy Perry, I Kissed a Girl. Back to something a little more laid back, and a question for you to answer as well, so listen very carefully. The longest kiss that featured in a movie took place between Stephanie Sherrin and Gregory Smith in the movie Kids in America. But just how long was that kiss? I'll tell you the answer after we hear a song from another movie, Batman Forever. This is Seal with Kiss from a Rose.

Seal, Kiss from a Rose. And the question I asked before that, how long was the longest movie Kiss? The one from Kids in America that I mentioned earlier was 6 minutes and 44 seconds. Now there's a challenge that relies on fresh breath. And sadly, that's all I have time for during this hour of music. As I prepare to kiss you goodbye, I'll leave you with the band Kiss and their Crazy Crazy Nights. And from me, Gordon Boyle, until next time, take care and thanks for your company. Bye for now.

0: started things off there with a bit of Tina. That was the best. Hello, it's Lauren. Welcome back to another week of the Repeat Prescription. I hope you're all feeling good today. As always, it's brilliant to be back, isn't it, Breesh?
1: Yes, it is.
0: And if this is the Saturday night edition, then as always, thanks to Mike for his programme, Rock and Roll Saturday. It's a brilliant programme full of lots of golden oldies. So if you're a golden oldie lover like me, you'll love that one. And I hope you're looking forward to the next couple of hours. Got some great stuff coming up, including quite a lot of dedications. I'll get round to those actually very soon, only a few more minutes to go. But first of all, we have some T-Rex with a song written by frontman Mark Boland, and it was their second chart topper. I don't know T-Rex very well, but I'm assuming their first chart topper was I Love to Boogie, which is a brilliant song. This is T-Rex with Get It On.

0: We've got a double play now from Westlife. The first one is a song that was originally released in 2001 by Norwegian-Irish band The Secret Garden, but it didn't really gain popularity until 2003 when singer Josh Groban covered it for his second studio album, Closer. But it's the Westlife version of this we know, isn't it, Bree?
1: Yes, it is.
0: Probably, I think, released in about 2005. This is You Raise Me Up.

Well, our next Westlife track is a request from Ashley. Ashley, I know you're looking forward to going to Aberdeen to see them in September. I'm sure you'll have a great time. And this one that you've picked from them is, I think it's actually one of my favourite Westlife songs. We go back to the late 90s with this one. This is If I Let You Go.

Well, the next one is from Abba. And Ashley, I hope you and your mum enjoy this one as well, because I know you were just recently at the Mamma Mia party in London and it sounds like you had a fantastic time. So you could definitely dance to this one. This is Gimme Gimme Gimme, recorded in August 1979 to promote their European and North American tour of that year. And it was also released on ABBA's Greatest Hits Volume 2 album as a brand new track.

We have some Laura Branigan next. This is Gloria, a song that was certified platinum by the RIAA. And the original song was actually recorded in Italian by another singer whose name, unfortunately, I don't think I really could pronounce, but it was translated with the new English lyrics by Jonathan King.

Something now for all you classical music lovers out there. This is Johann Strauss on the beautiful Blue Danube, a song that was, it's actually a waltz that was composed in about 1866. I think it was for the Vienna Men Singing Society. It was first performed on the 15th of February, 1867, and has become one of the most popular pieces of music in the classical music repertoire.

Next, we have Kate Rusty with her version of Wild Mountain Time, a song that was originally recorded in 1957 by Francis McPeak, and it is actually a Scottish and Irish folk song. Francis McPeak was a Belfast musician who adapted the lyrics.

Well, that was a nice, relaxing one. We now really pick them back up now with another one for Ashley. Ashley, you've requested a really good dancing one. It'll be a good party one, especially for the Saturday night listeners. So get dancing, everyone, to a really feel-good song from the Black Eyed Peas. This is I Got a Feeling.

We've got a British rock band now. This is Dire Straits with Brothers in Arms, released in May 1985, and it's the closing track on their fifth studio album of the same name. You're listening to The Repeat Prescription, just what the doctor ordered.

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2: Well, the next one is a request from my mum. Mum, you requested Sealed with a Kiss, and the version that we found is from Jason Donovan. So really hope you enjoy this nice one.

Now another one you will enjoy, Mum, from Rod Stewart. This was for his recorded for his first album that he did in North America rather than in the UK, Atlantic Crossing. This was recorded between April and June in 1975 at Muscle Shoals Sound Studios with Tom Dowd producing. And this is the song from that album, Sailing.

We have Stevie Wonder now on the programme. This is Superstition, a song that he performed for Motown in 1972 when he was 22 years old. This got to number one on a couple of US charts and was his first number one single since Fingertips in 1963. I think I'm always shocked to remember him going as far back as that. It was when he was about 13 he had Fingertips. I keep forgetting that. But this is Superstition. Keep dancing, everyone.

0: I think we're only a few minutes off the end of the first hour of the programme, and time's actually gone rather quickly, hasn't it, Bree?
1: It has, rather.
0: Yeah, but we've got plenty more coming up, so hopefully you'll be able to stay with us. Starting off now with another request from Ashley. This one is her favourite band, Coldplay, and I must give a shout out to Jean and Bernadette as well. Hope you're both enjoying the music. Bernadette, I know you like a bit of Coldplay too, and Jean, you'll have enjoyed ABBA as well, so... yeah, very good. Very much hope you're enjoying it. This one from Coldplay for you, Ashley, is Paradise.

We have a real sing-along now, one, I think, from The Temptations, a song that got to the top of the US pop charts in March 1965 after a Christmas 1964 release, making it their first number one single, This Is My Girl.

good one now from Fleetwood Mac. This is You Make Loving Fun, a song that was a concert staple for the group and was performed in every tour involving Christine McVie from 1976 to 1997, a year before her departure from the band and her retirement from touring.

Now a song that David Bowie wrote with singer Iggy Pop. It started off as a piece called Borderline that they came up with together one night in France, but it was changed into China Girl. It was originally released on Iggy Pop's debut solo album The Idiot in May 1977, but actually initially failed to chart. So I don't know whether or not Iggy Pop is on this version with David Bowie, but let's give it a play and find out what it's like. This is China Girl.

Next, we have one from the Eagles with Take It Easy, written by Jack Brown and band member Glenn Frey. And it was released as the debut, as lead single from their debut self-titled album. Here's Take It Easy. You're listening to The Repeat Prescription, just what the doctor ordered.

From 1972, that was the Eagles. Now we have an R&B song from Luther Vandross, a song that was originally recorded in the 70s by Heatwave. It was recorded in 1976, but Luther Vandross a bit later than that. This is Always and Forever.

we're definitely enjoying our tracks from the 70s today. Now another one my mum has requested, which I think is very country slash pop. This is Dr. Hook from 1976, A Little Bit More.

0: Doctor Hook a little bit more. A song that I knew first when covered by the group 911 in the late 90s. Though, Breeze, you said they were a group who mainly covered older tracks.
1: I think I've heard something about that, yes.
0: Yeah, I'd really only... might have heard a couple more by them, but no, a little bit more. It's really one of the only ones I know from them. Now we have one from UB40 that I've not heard before. This is called Hide Your Ground. I didn't even... realise that was Hydra was a proper word. But anyway, this song was released in May 1993 in the majority of countries worldwide.

Now we have one from the Four Tops. This is I'm in a Different World. I think that this was their final song that they recorded for the Tamla label before leaving the label due to royalty disputes with Motown. I think we're going back to the 80s for this one. Here we go.

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2: Well, rather unbelievably, I think I've only got about 25 minutes left on the programme, but obviously that's still time to get quite a few more in for you, starting off with going back to the late 60s with Neil Diamond, a song that he recorded at American Sound Studios in Memphis, Tennessee. This is Sweet Caroline.

got a country music double play coming up next. And don't forget, if you're like me and you love a bit of country and western, then tune in to HBS Tuesday nights from 5 to 7. Bill Black's here with his classic country show. He's got some really great stuff on there. He can even go as far back as the 40s, so that's really well worth a listen. Anyway, our country music double play starts off with one from Patsy Cline that's very popular here on HBS. This is Crazy.

0: Our second country song there was John Denver. That was Take Me Home Country Roads. Now we've got a song from Queen. So Bree, seeing as you're such a huge Queen fan, would you like to introduce this song for us?
1: Oh, yes, please. That'd be great. This is a Queen song released in the 1970s. This is the fantastic We Will Rock You.

0: Well, that was Queen, We Will Rock You. And I know, sorry, I know I've probably talked about this before, but Breege, isn't it incredible that until the guitar bit comes in, there's actually no instruments?
1: Well, I know, it's rather, isn't it?
0: I didn't realise that for a long time, but it's just people clapping and stomping. Yeah, really good. Now I have another one that I'd say, this is again pop/country, although to be fair, I probably have thought more of this particular song as more pop. I remember it being on one of the Now CDs years ago. This is Shania Twain with Don't Be Stupid.

We hear from Neil Diamond again, this time Forever in Blue Jeans, released by Columbia in February 1979. And Neil Diamond said about this song, it means the little things are really the important things. And yeah, you'll really get that when you listen to the lyrics. This had featured on his album You Don't Bring Me Flowers the previous year, Forever in Blue Jeans.

0: I'm afraid that's nearly all we've got time for on this week's Repeat Prescription, but thank you so much for tuning in. It's been brilliant to have your company, hasn't it, Bree?
1: Yes, it has.
0: And I'll hope to see you back again same time next week, where I'll play some more great music. Make sure you stay tuned into HBS. And I'll leave you now with the first jazz song to sell a million copies. This is Dave Berbeck, Take 5. Take care. See you next week. Bye.
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0: and a song called The Summer Child. Looking for some suitable songs for Midsummer 2026. Welcome to the programme on this beautiful sunny day for Midsummer. My name is Mike Mark. The programme's called On the Weekend. It's with you for 2 hours. And I'll be going to stay tuned all the way through until noon. Started off with Brian Adams today on a brand new day. And then, as I say, Dar Williams and A Summer Child.
1: Some of y'all never been down south too much. I'm gonna tell you a little bit about this so that you understand what I'm talking about. Down there we have a plant that grows out in the woods and the fields. Looks something like a turnip green. Nearby called it poke salad. Poke salad. Used to know a girl lived down there and she'd go out in the evenings and pick her a mess of it. Carried home and cook it for supper, 'cause that's about all they had to eat. They did all right. Now down in Louisiana, where the alligators grow so mean.

from the 70s, which I just never tire of hearing. The late Tony Joe White, what a great guy he was. The song called Poke Salad Annie. Had the pleasure of seeing him in a Fireside concert in the Bean Inn in Glenfarg, a small hotel, which used to do sort of small dining room concerts, they called them, I think. And I was in the front row watching Tony Joe White playing that very song, Poke Salad Annie. On the weekend, it's 2 hours of a whole mix of music, saying good day to Sunny, good day to Joe Cooper in Yorkshire. I'm sure the sun is shining down there today.

favourite tracks from Van Morrison's Moondance album, the song called And It Stoned Me. And before that, three ladies who haven't played for about a year. I'm actually having a look at the playlist from this time last year to see what I was playing in Midsummer 2025. And that was one of the songs, The Rains, from an album called Reverie, the song called Bare Feet in the Grass, or Bare Feet on the Grass. Lovely lyrics in it. I had a look up the details of The Rains. They come from Galway in the west coast of Ireland. They comprise three ladies, Ruth Dillon, Yvonne Tiernan, and Juliana Erikonen. I had a look at their gigs list. There's nothing since 2025. I'm going to have to email them and ask them what they're doing these days, because they really were superb. And also try and play a few more tracks from the album called Reverie. Now then, great music coming your way between now and the end of the programme at 12 o'clock. This is Jackson Browne.

There's a song which was originally recorded by Fats Domino, written by him too, as far as I know. The song called Before I Grow Too Old, and very much a sort of bucket list of things to do. A song there by Cajun singer Tommy McLean, who used to be well known for a song called Sweet Dreams back in the 70s. Tommy McLean, a pretty good version of it too. And before that, it was Jackson Brown, of course, and Your Bright Baby Blues. This is Townes Van Zandt.

So many different and very exciting songs from Kacey Musgraves. Absolutely only discovered her probably about a year and a half ago, and I've been playing her songs ever since. Kacey Musgraves, one called Butterfly, Townes Van Zandt before that, and No Lonesome Tune. Now there's a guy who's becoming increasingly popular, keep coming across his songs on any cafes and that's been playing in the background. The one there called No Lonesome Tune. Now then, saying hi to Anna in Spain. How are you getting on? Nice to hear from you. Last week you sent me a great list of places to visit in the beautiful town of Cooris, a small town tucked away on the north shore of the River Forth here in Scotland. Well worth a visit. Been to visit a few of them already. More to follow. And thanks for the list. That is great. Thought I'd play this one for you.

It's not often that songs by Bob Dylan are any reckoned are improved on by others, but I think that is an example of it. Brian Ferry's version of a song, just like Tom Thumb's Blues, from the album called Dylan-esque. Isn't it fabulous? And before that, it was Nick Kerr. Played that one for Anna and Spain, because I know you like Nick Kerr. And the song called Here's to You, for the Tiny Dancer. Songs to dance to. How about this one from Sharon Shannon and Friends, the friend in this case being Desi O'Halloran.

Beatles reckoned all the Chris Rea tracks were always brilliantly produced. That's no exception. It's a track taken from the album called New Light Through Old Windows, and the other version of the song called Let's Dance. It's Brian's song, isn't it? Before that, it was the Sharon Shannon and Friends album called The Diamond Mountain Sessions. I don't know if you can still get it. It was a super album that came out about 20 years ago.

Bro from the album called Transcendental Blues and the song called When I Fall. That E45 from 1966 before. That had to count the years. It's exactly 60 years old, isn't it? 60 years old for the song called The World Is Just... No, it Takes Two. Can I say the Onion song? That was the other one I was going to play. But It Takes Two featuring Marvin Gaye and Kim Weston together on that song. Into the second hour of On the Weekend We Go. I was going to start off hour number one with this song, but I couldn't find the CD. It had been misfiled, but I've now found it. Good one to start off hour number two.

to Radio 4 early in the week and listening to an interview with the organist for the Knicks in New York, the basketball team, and he was practicing song which you could be singing along to with the Scottish supporters, and that was one that came up. I Will Walk, the song called I'm Going to Be, also known as I Will Walk 500 Miles, really. And it's amazing. I bet they had to explain to him some of the lyrics, such as Havering. Love that. It's on the weekend, hour number two of the programme. Lots of stuff coming your way. Here's one from the Pixies.

fabulous for us. Fabulous track too. And that's the single version of 5 minutes and 5 seconds. Wonder how long the album version of that song is. A song by Bob Dylan called Things Have Changed. It's on the Essential Bob Dylan album. Good too, it is. Now then, where are we going next? We're going to play the Pixies before that and the song called Here Comes Your Man. I thought I'd have a bit of reggae right now. Always nice to squeeze one in. At least one. These are the Reggae Boys. Mama, look there.

love that song. Ace was the name of the band. The song was called How Long. And before that, it was the Reggae Boys and Mama Looked There. Now then, whole mix of things on the programme. We like to mix it up a bit. Some originals. Here's a song from 1964 from Irma Thomas. Coming up after this.

recording by John Prine of probably his best known song, the one called The Speed of the Sound of Loneliness, and the one before that, which I wasn't expecting to come up when it did, Paul Brady, of course, and Crazy Dreams. What a great song by him, though. On the weekend, just under half an hour to go, let's try that one by Irma Thomas again. This is a single which she released back in 1964, and then I'll play a track by a band who you probably know their version of the song better.

think it was on the second album by the Rolling Stones. It was originally by Arthur Alexander, but the song which he wrote and recorded was also done by the Rolling Stones on their second album. It was called You Better Move On, and before that it was Irma Thomas, and a song which was also recorded by the Rolling Stones. I thought it'd be rather nice to play the original, well, one of the original versions from 1964, Irma Thomas, one of the original vocal versions, I should say. The song was written by Jerry Rugavoy. He used the pseudonym Norman Mead, and it was an instrumental originally recorded in 1963 by a jazz trombonist, Kay Winding. Then it was recorded by the Rolling Stones with the lyrics which had been added by Jimmy Norman in the meantime. So there you are. History of the song, fascinating stuff. It's on the weekend. Let's have something. What should we have next? The answer is, let's play this one, which has been waiting to be played for a while. These are the Jesus and Mary Chain.

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It's a great one for driving to. Little Texas. Amy's back in Austin. I think I might have to put it back in the car right now. Possibly this one too. This is Coco Montoya.

0: your mama.
1: Coco Montoya. And the song called Tumbleweed, which I first heard in the back of an Edinburgh taxi, which we flagged down one night about 10 years ago. It turned out to be absolutely decked out with tartan rugs and things, and fantastic hi-fi system on which was playing that track. Can't beat that, can you?

Sounds, old folk song, fabulous song called the Sloop John B. Two songs to go, including a fabulous song to finish the program. Very unexpected. If you miss it, I'm sure you'll find it somewhere. There's no escape.

two braw lads, and I'm taking my granny to Miami. Kicks off this week's edition of the Sounds of Scotland show. You're in tune with the Tartan Loon, bringing music and smiles across the miles. We're all getting the football mood. Hey, there's a great cheery song to start the show. Well, we got a wee bit of a football theme, but before we start that, Fergie's on the way. Let's go dancing with Callum Kennedy.

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0: We're the Alexander Brothers, and you're listening to The Sounds of Scotland with Andy Mack.
2: Well, thanks, sadly, the late Tom and Jack, but they're sung about football as well. With Scotland, Scotland. Oh, you can just think of the goals.

That'll be sung all over the Northern States. Tom and Jack Alexander and Scotland. Scotland, all about the Scottish football team. Well, back in 1978, Andy Cameron came out with Ali's Tartan Army when they qualified for the Cup back then. And Ali McLeod, of course, was the manager. But nowadays, it's Stevie and Iona Fife's even getting in the action. Here's a song she recorded based on that original Ali's Tartan Army. It's

World Cup, 'cause Scotland is the greatest football team. I've heard it said Mbappe's the best it's ever been. Some people think Vinicius is the greatest that they've seen. There's Bellingham and Kane, England's famous too, but Stevie's tartan army love the

Cup, because Scotland is the greatest football team. When it comes to gaffers, we've surely got the champ. When Gordon Strachan left and Alex McLeish broke camp, we needed someone special to really hit the mark. He's our Muhammad Ali, he's our very own Steve Clark. We're on the march with Stevie's army. We're gone to the USA, and we'll really shake them up when we win the World Cup, because Scotland is the greatest football team. Super John McGinn and McTominay lead the way, Robertson commanding and Shea Adams set to play. Gunn is in the goal and Hickey doing the right. Scotland's back among the best, aye, and ready for the fight.

0: the World Cup, 'cause Scotland is the greatest football team. When we reach America, we're really going to show the world a brand of football that they could never know. 28 long years we've waited, knew it's do or die. Scotland's at the World Cup and her heed set in the sky. We're on the march with Stevie's army. We're gone to the USA, and we'll really shake them up when we win the World Cup, 'cause Scotland is the greatest football team.
1: Ah, Stevie's starting that roof by Iona 5, and she sung that out in the street. You could hear the cars going past. Totally unaccompanied. Everybody's getting in the mood. Back in 2022, here's Danny Boy with his take on it.
2: You know, what's alarming me from a Scottish point of view is the World Cup in 2022 has gone to Qatar. That's in the Middle East, but it's a dry country. There's no alcohol allowed in Qatar. No, in our luck, that'll be the one World Cup we qualify for. The one, one we can't even go and enjoy. You're not going to get any Scottish fans going to that. Can't drink for 3 weeks. You'd be lucky to get 11 players. What, I can't drink for 3 weeks? That's my hamstring gone. Sorry about that. Good luck out there, eh? Can't drink. Unbelievable. Do you know if you get caught drinking in Qatar, the punishment is you get lashed. Someone's going to have to explain to Scottish fans as soon as they get off the plane there's a more literal meaning to that phrase. It could be very confusing. Scotland, welcome to Qatar. Congratulations on the qualifying. Surprised us all. But remember, if you drink here in Qatar, you will get lashed. Ah, you're no wrong, mate. Eh? It's exactly the same back home, by the way. Don't worry about it. No, Scotland. I don't think you understand. If you drink, you will get beaten by the police. It's exactly the same back home, mate.
1: Danny Boy, talking about the World Cup in Qatar in 2022. Well, the Scottish fans are having a ball over in North America, and the Americans are making them feel welcome. And somebody said to me the other day, Andy, what happens if the Scottish fans get a bit too much to drink, have one over the eight and party, and maybe even, God forbid, riot? I said, don't you worry, it's the United States. Trump will give them a blanket pardon. Here's Robin Hall and Jimmy McGregor.

0: Club.
1: Robin Hall and Jimmy McGregor taking us back to the 60s at Andy's Archives with Football Crazy. It's dancing time with Simon Howie. Tricky but catchy.

0: Are you an absolutely huge fonter or a zoom-inner? Perhaps you're an arm stretched out like a zombie when holding a newspaper-er, or a squint so tightly at the menu the waiter thinks you're sleeping-er. At Specsavers, we get it. You don't want to admit it's time to become a glasses-wearer-er. That's okay. We're ready to see you whenever you're ready to see properly. 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Okay, we'll stop with the ears now.
1: Hi there, this is Roy Gullen from the Tannehill Weavers, and you're listening to The Sounds of Scotland with Andy Mack. You better be listening, or we're going to come and live next door to you.
2: Thanks, Roy, for the Tannehill Weavers. Here they are with the Burns classic, The Carols of Die.

Hill Weavers and the Carols of Dizer, song written by Robert Burns. He wrote that way back in 1792, just about a year after he left Ellisland and moved to Dumfries. Bringing us up to date, young Callum Bowie's here. Slowing it down a little bit with A Dream of My Own from 2025. Here on the Sounds of Scotland show with Andy Mack. Good to have you along.

amazing stuff for the Scottish Fiddle Orchestra in great form with a Pipe Mart selection. Well, we're heading out to the lovely island of Arran to hear from Robin Keane with Highland Cathedral.

0: Keane and Island Cathedral, Robin Keane. Hails for the lovely Isle of Arran. I want to say hello to all our listeners listening to us on the Arran radio station, Arran Sound Radio, that broadcast the Sounds of Scotland show there 2 or 3 times a week. And hello to all the folks in Brodick, Whiting Bay, Kilmorey, Blackwater, Footloch, Rands, and round there in Corrie. That's a whole tour around the island. Well, I got a message here from Steve McTavish. He said, would I please play something fun for his dad, Glenn McTavish, and play something traditional, something fun. So here's a song. Well, talking to McTavish, listen very, very carefully. Towards the end of the song, it's from Billy Meek. It's about the monster of Loch Ness. McTavish gets a mention.
1: Now some folks shake and tremble at the sight of Frankenstein. The werewolf or Count Dracula sends shivers down their spine. For me, there's just one monster, I'll bet you'll never guess. It's that slithery, slimy serpent called the monster of Loch Ness. So let's drink a toast to Nessie, the monster of Loch Ness. Of all the monsters in the world, she's the one I love the best. And if I were the lair of the castle, I'd have her on my crest. Let's drink a toast to Nessie, the monster of Loch Ness. Now tourists come for miles to watch the water for a ripple. They camp for days and naturally a few begin to tipple. And though I hate to say so, it's then I must confess that most of the people will swear they've seen the monster of Loch Ness. So let's drink a toast to Nessie, the monster of Loch Ness. Of all the monsters in the world, she's the one I love the best. And if I were the lair of the castle, I'd have her on my crest. Let's drink a toast to Nessie, the monster of Loch Ness.
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3: 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That's why this blood type is so incredibly valuable for patients. 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
0: Well, thanks, Eddie. Eddie's a busy, busy girl, going all over the place touring with her husband. Here she is with Barron's there. And Sedina's there off the peacetime CD.

Eddie Reader and Baron Zarens, Dina's there, taking us back to 2007 off the Peacetime CD. Eddie was the lead singer at one time, of course, with Fairport Convention. Well, keeping the music dirling here, here's Breebrach. Here's a good name. Pronounce that, Breebrach. And the Rolling Hills. Great Matt McGinn song off the Big Spree CD. That even rhymes.

and the Rolling Hills. Of course, that's probably best known as the Green Rolling Hills of the Borders, written by the late great Matt McGinn. Well, this time of year, all the pipe bands are out in force at festivals and just everything under the sun, giving us great music. Here's the pipes and drums of the Black Watch for the Festival March.

always think it's the sound of the summer, the pipes and drums of the Black Watch, with our festival march. Well, people are getting out and enjoying all the summer weather. Alistair Gillis is messing about in the river. It's time to go fishing.

Alistair Gillis, and he's messing around in the river out there fishing. Well, I'm not much of a fisherman. The only thing I ever catch is a cold. Well, it's dancing time with Nicol McLaren with his Glen Craig Scurry's dance band, but the bees are Maggie Knocketer.

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1: 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And now, the news.
2: From the Sky News Centre at 1, the Business Secretary says the Prime Minister is reflecting on the political realities he now faces. But Peter Kyle insists he has no information to suggest reports are true that Sir Keir Starmer is about to announce his resignation tomorrow.
3: He has been engaging in conversations with a wide range of people, including myself, and that he is, as well as working really hard over this weekend, I think he is making time to reflect on the political realities, challenges and opportunities that he finds himself in.
2: Downing Street insists the Prime Minister intends to fight for his position. However, in another blow to the PM, we understand the Foreign Secretary is among those telling him to resign. Yvette Cooper delivered that news this weekend. Elsewhere, both sides in the mediators are in place in Switzerland for talks on a wider US-Iran peace deal. An intense couple of days of fighting in Lebanon threatened to lead to the cancellation of the discussions. Commuters are being warned of delays and cancellations on the line between Bedford and London. Recovery work and repairs are needed after Friday's crash, which killed the driver and left 9 people in a critical condition. England have been emphatically beaten by 253 runs in the second cricket test with New Zealand at the Oval. The much-changed hosts were blown away by seamer Matt Henry, who picked up 7 wickets in the second innings. Standing captain Joe Root says the players that stepped up for England this week deserve a good bit of credit.
4: I think there was a huge amount of good that happened throughout the 5 days. We just have to do things better for longer. Normally when you make your debut, it's one guy coming into that space, but for a number of guys to be right at the front of their careers and give a really good account of themselves, credit to them as players.
2: Ben Stokes and Gus Atkinson have been withdrawn from county duties and are expected to return for Thursday's final test. And a warning for extreme heat has been extended to 4 days. Starting tomorrow, the Met Office has issued an amber extreme heat alert for parts of central and southern England and Wales. Temperatures could peak at 38 degrees. That's the latest. I'm Barry Weir.
5: Andy Mack.
6: This is Kenneth Jameson from Shehalion. You're listening to the Sounds of Scotland with Andy Mack.
7: Well, thanks very much, Kenny Jameson from Shehalion. Here they are with the Lights of Lochinvar.

0: Oh, the great sound of Kenny Jamison and Stuart McIntosh on accordion. The Shehalion and the Lights of Lochindal. Shehalion are coming to the Kincardine Scottish Festival and the Highland Games. It's the first time the guys have been appeared here in North America. July 3rd, 4th and 5th over there at Victoria Park, Kincardine. It's your chance to go in here. Shehalion, I've heard them a few times over at Gellions in Inverness and I managed to persuade them to come over. So if you get a chance to go in here, Shehalion in concert with some other great entertainment all weekend long at the Kincardine Scottish Festival, July 3rd, 4th and 5th. And if you're over there, come up and say hello. Well, we always like to play new music here on the show. And out today, a brand new CD from Tidelines. It's simply entitled 10 Live. It's a 10-year anniversary live album from Tidelines with Robert Robertson and vocals. This was actually recorded back in 2021 at the Kelvin Grove Bandstand. I've been walking, he needs no introduction.
1: Let's hear it again.

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You've been everything we could have hoped for. Thank you so much for singing and dancing and clapping your hands. Let's sing a few more.

Sidelines, a brand new album out today. Walking on the Waves, live at Kelvin Grove in Glasgow. Just love those enthusiastic Glasgow audiences. As I say, that's a live album. That is an absolutely brilliant album. I haven't had time to listen to the whole thing, but I've skimmed through it, picked that one out. Well, here's Corinne Polwart and Follow the Heron Home.

Karine Polwarth and the song she wrote, Follow the Heron Home, a really popular song. Lots of you guys covered that song as well, but Karine Polwarth wrote it. Of course, Karine Polwarth one time with the Battlefield Band. It's up to Shetland we go dancing with Peter Wood and his Shetland Dance Band with a

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1: This is Robert Lovey, Aberdeenshire in Scotland. You're listening to The Sounds of Scotland with Andy Mack. Keep the Scottish music dirling.
2: Aye, aye, Manuel. We'll try and keep the Scottish music dirling. Head to the northeast for a bothy ballad for Robert Lovey. The guy's a tuch.

Oh, the late great John Mearns, a great bothy ballad singer in his day, singing up at the Dufton Fair, staying in the northeast of Scotland. Here's Alec Green.

absolutely brilliant on the Penny Whistle of the Alec Green and some Northeast jigs, taking us back to 2001 from a CD called Whistle of the Lute. Here on the show, it's time to have a laugh and a half, staying in the Northeast of Scotland. It's June Emery and the Queen That Did the Strip.

classic from the blast for the past at Andy's Archives. Do you remember in the Quine that did the strip at Inverurie? And a quine is the northeast term for a single young lady. It's Dancing Time with Jimmy Shan Jr. at the Waffen Mochte.

0: Andy Mack.
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4: 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We're the Tartan Lads. You're listening to Andy Mack with the Sounds of Scotland.
5: Well, thanks very much, the West Lothian Wonders. It's a song written by Bill Black. A bonnie border bun.

Well, morning, Raymond Carr. Scotland's own tartan lads and a bayon bunny border burner. She sent out to my good buddy John the Prof Matheson, host of Highland Fling. You can check out John's show on this show's website, thesoundsofscotland.com. We've got the last show, four shows archived there, so you can listen to the shows over again. In the meantime, the McCallmans are on the way, Ian and the boys, and the Locks of

Almonds and the Locks of Tay. Well, this week I've got two new songs we introduced. Of course, we had Tide Lines earlier on with Walking on the Waves off the live album just out today, live album 10. And earlier on this week, Alexander McKenzie sent me a brand new song he has just written, recorded by Celtic Divisions. I think you're going to love this. Absolutely brilliant. The song is called The Land Where I Belong. Making his debut here on the Sounds of Scotland.

that amazing Celtic Divisions and The Land Where I Belong, brand new, making its debut here on the show. And that song was written by Alexander McKenzie, and I hope he doesn't mind me saying he's 88 years young. And thanks so much, Alexander, for sending it to me. Oh, a real privilege and thrill to play it here on the show. Well, it's off to Orkney we go for the last dance of the week for the Ronald Anderson Dance Band with My Mother's Waltz. Come on, grab your sweetie for a wee week. Run.

All the way from Orkney, the Ronald Anderson Band with My Mother's Waltz round off this week's edition of the Sounds of Scotland show. It just seems to have flown by this week's show. I've had a blast and I hope you've enjoyed it. You have yourself a good week. Be good to yourself, be good to each other, and I'll be back next week with lots more of the Sounds of Scotland. And go Scotland team! Go! What else can we take the show out with but the flower of Scotland? Here's the Red Hot Chili Pipers. You have yourself a great week. God bless. Thanks for your company.

0: Thanks so much for your company for the last couple of hours. I hope you've had as much fun as I've had, and I've left you just a little bit cheerier than I found you. Till the next time, at the same time, same place. Take care, God bless, and bye for now.
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3: From the Sky News Centre at 2. A member of the Prime Minister's top team says Sir Keir Starmer's taking time to reflect on political realities and challenges. Business Secretary Peter Carl, though, has denied he'd heard anything firm on reports the PM could resign tomorrow. It's understood the Foreign Secretary has told him that his time in office is up. Luke Charters is a Labour MP in York and says there's only one way forward for his party from here.
4: That by-election result was a once-in-a-political-generation result, and what Andy Burnham has proven is that he's re-energised the Labour movement, he's reconnected our party with our working class base, and he's revived our chances of taking on reform.
3: A warning for extreme heat's been extended to 4 days starting tomorrow. The Met Office has issued an amber extreme heat alert for parts of central and southern England and Wales. Temperatures could peak at around 38 degrees. Chris Cousins from the RNLI has this advice for those taking a dip to cool off.
5: Try and visit a supervised location. Then you know that there are trained professionals there to help you. If you see somebody else in difficulty in the water, don't go into the water yourself to try and rescue them, but instead phone 999 or 112.
3: Passengers are being told to make only essential journeys through Bedford for most of next week after Friday's fatal train crash. The line to London St Pancras is expected to stay closed while damaged carriages are removed. US Vice President J.D. Vance is in Switzerland for talks with Iran on a framework for peace. Recent violence in Lebanon had put the discussions in jeopardy. Swimmers at Sydney's Coogee Beach have braved chilly winter waters to support a young mum who was attacked by a shark there last week. Leah Stewart remains in a critical condition. Parts of the community are now calling for more shark patrols along Sydney's beaches. And New Zealand have beaten England in the second test at the Oval. The series now stands at 1-1 after the visitors took this one by 253 runs. That's the latest. I'm Jenny Barsby.
6: Greetings and welcome to another edition of The Classical Collection with yours truly, Raymond, here on the Hospital Broadcasting Service. If you haven't seen the 1935 Warner Brothers production of Shakespeare's A Midsummer Night's Dream, you may find it difficult to imagine James Cagney as Bottom and Mickey Rooney as Puck. It actually works very well, and there's no attempt at dumbing down. The Hollywood executives also engaged the talents of established Viennese composer Erich Wolfgang Korngold to beef up Mendelssohn's incidental music. I think he exercised good taste in his endeavor to enhance the cinematic impact.

The Overture to Mendelssohn's A Midsummer Night's Dream. The German Symphony Orchestra was conducted by Gert Albrecht. Continuing the Shakespearean theme, I'd like you to hear an excerpt from the Cantata in Windsor Forest, a work in which Ralph Vaughan Williams repackaged highlights of his 1928 opera Sir John in Love, itself based on Shakespeare's The Merry Wives of Windsor. The wedding chorus remains a favorite of amateur and school choirs.

The Wedding Chorus from the cantata In Windsor Forest by Ralph Vaughan Williams. The London Choral Sinfonia was directed by Michael Waldron. I believe many advanced wind players have the ability to practice circular breathing, which sustains a continuous sound without interruption by inhaling through the nose while pushing air out of the mouth with the cheeks. It is said to be easier to perform on the oboe rather than instruments with larger mouthpieces. I'm not sure if Kurt Meyer is called upon to use the technique in this recording, but I'm sure he could.

The first movement of the Oboe Concerto in C Major by Ernst Eichner. The soloist was Kurt Meyer, and the Northern Sinfonia was conducted by Howard Griffiths. Today's words for reflection come from the pen of J.K. Rowling. It is impossible to live without failing at something, unless you live so cautiously that you might not have lived at all, in which case you fail by default. Failure isn't the opposite of success. It's the path leading to it.

some words for reflection were followed by the second movement of the Piano Concerto No. 1 by Ignaz Brühl. The soloist was Martin Roscoe, and the BBC Scottish Symphony Orchestra was conducted by Martin Brabins. It's difficult to sing convincingly in French unless you are a native speaker, which is why this recently released album featuring the Orléans-born soprano Véronique Jean is particularly welcome. I'll play you two of my favorite tracks, both of which capture the distinctive charm of the French art song, or mélodie.

two songs from the album entitled Paysage, Landscape. First of all, Clair de Lune by Gabriel Fauré, and it was followed by Le Chanson de Mai by Rinaldo Hahn. The soprano was Véronique Jean, and the Munich Radio Orchestra was conducted by Hervé Niquet. We know Beethoven took lessons from Joseph Haydn. We also know he was less than impressed with what he regarded as the older composer's lack of serious attention, not to mention the inevitable clash between the rule maker and the rule breaker. It would appear Ludwig had greater respect for the teaching of Antonio Salieri, hence the dedication of his first set of violin sonatas to the Italian master.

The third movement of the Violin Sonata No. 1 by Beethoven. The violinist was Itzhak Perlman, and the pianist was Vladimir Ashkenazy. Our magical movie moment this week takes music from Ponchielli's opera La Gioconda. The Dance of the Hours had always been a popular sequence in its own right, but became even more widely known after its inclusion in the 1940 Walt Disney animated film Fantasia, where it is depicted as a comic ballet featuring ostriches, hippopotamuses, elephants, and alligators.

The Dance of the Hours from Ponchielli's opera La Gioconda. The Filarmonica della Scala was conducted by Riccardo Chailly. The final trio from Richard Strauss's opera Der Rosenkavalier, The Knight of the Rose, always brings a tear to the eye. It is the moment when the Marschalline formally lets go of her younger lover, Octavian, blessing his new love for Sophie. It's a scene of graceful, bittersweet acceptance. And it has to be the greatest example of Strauss's obsession with the female voice.

The final trio from Der Rosenkavalier. The singers were Anne-Sophie von Otter, Barbara Hendricks, and Kiri Te Kanawa. The Staatskapelle Dresden was conducted by Bernard Haitink. Well, it only remains for me, Raymond, to thank you, the listener, for tuning in to this classical collection here on HBS. I sincerely hope you can join me again very soon. But in the meantime, may the music make your day as we play out with some more of that magical Midsummer Night's Dream.

written by Burt Bacharach and Carol Bayer Sager. Here, it got to number 2 and now down to 20. Patti LaBelle and Michael McDonald, On My Own.

0: recorded separately and stitched together in the mix, and the video using split screen to reflect that, Patti LaBelle and Michael McDonald got to number 2 On My Own, now down from 9 to 20. Cast your mind back. What were you up to in 1986? Where were you? What were you doing? And who were you doing it with?
1: Wolfie's Retro Charts.
0: Up 3 at 19, Janet Jackson, Nasty. No Change at 18, Miami Sound Machine, Bad Boy. And a future American number 1 here, down from 15 to 17, Genesis, Invisible Touch. And next in 1986 at...
1: Number 16.
0: It's Jackie Graham.
2: Say-

mammoth musical memories every week on Wolfie's Retro Charts, and the top 20 from this day in 1986 continues. Co-written by Derek Bramble of the group Heatwave, it's the fourth of six top 20 hits credited to Jackie Graham. Set Me Free is set free from the top 10 after peaking at 7 and now dropping to 16. Following the recent number one success of West End Girls, this has been reworked and re-released. Originally their 1984 flop debut, it will later be used in a 2021 Super Bowl advert, but for now, down from 11 to 15, Pet Shop Boys, Opportunities. Let's make lots of money.

0: The only top 40 visit for Glasgow's Owen Paul, who famously missed his cue while miming on BBC's Pebble Mill at 1 due to sound issues. My favourite waste of time leaps 11 from 25 to 14, ending up at number 3. This week up from 18 to 13, Love Bug, Starsky, Amityville, The House on the Hill, on the only chart that counts for the week ending 21-6-86.
1: Wolfie's Retro Charts.
0: It's the first top 20 week for the Hull-based band The House Martins at
1: number 12.

0: up 18 places from 30 to 12. It will get to 3 for the House Martins. Happy Hour on Wolfie's Retro Charts, but Caravan of Love will go to number 1 just before Christmas. 1986 it is, and here's the first Bucks Fizz single with Shelley Preston replacing Jay Aston and including lots of Swahili phrases like Mambat Sarah. It is New Beginning, up 13 to...
1: Number 11.

originally recorded by the Doolies under the name Force 8. Now it will be the final top 10 for Bucks Fizz today, up 13 places from 24 to 11, New Beginning. And here is this week's top 10 on Wolfie's Retro Charts. It is 1986, and it's the second this year for the Austrian singer Falco, Vienna Calling. No Move, number 10.

0: the follow-up to the number one Rock Me Amadeus from earlier this year, Vienna Calling by Falco, is not moving at this week's 10, 1986 on Wolfie's Retro Charts, and the rest of the top 10 is too good to be forgotten. Next.
1: 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Only the best tunes make it onto
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4: 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Number 9.

0: It's the biggest musical throwback of the week. We're in the top 10 from 1986. And Amazulu turned the 1974 Shy Lights B-side into their only top 10, following the near misses from last year, Excitable and Don't You Just Know It. Too Good to Be Forgotten was 21, it now rises 12 to 9 and is en route to 5. Last week 4, dropping now to 8, the future US number 1, Sledgehammer, Peter Gabriel, and the remix of Can't Get By Without You, The Real Thing, dipping from 6 to 7.
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0: This was an American number 1 last month. Here it peaked at 5 last week, originally recorded as a duet with Chaka Khan, but her record label did not clear it for release, featuring musicians from Duran Duran's side project The Power Station. It's Robert Palmer, now down one place with a

the final single from their debut album, and now with added orchestration for the single release, and up 11 places, number 5, Aha, hunting high and low on Wolfie's Retro Chart, the only one that counts, 1986, and the top 5 continues. This was written by Mick Hucknall as a teenager, and now re-recorded from a 1982 version by his previous band, The Frantic Elevators. Simply Red, number 4, Holding Back

0: our big musical rewind for week ending 21st of June 1986. That reached 2, now dropping to 4 for Simply Red, holding back the years. It will be number 1 in the States for 1 week in July, but they'll have to wait 9 years for Fairground to be their only chart topper here. The top 3 remain on Wolfie's Retro Charts, and it's an 80s compilation album favourites.
1: Number 3.

0: The only significant chart appearance for husband and wife duo Valerie and John Day, calling themselves New Shoes. Still at 3 this week, but it's next week's 2. I can't wait. 1986 and 2 songs left.
1: Wolfie's Retro Charts.
0: Their farewell gig at Wembley is scheduled for later this month. And this is the last official single from Wham, coinciding with their greatest hits album, The Final. This features Elton John on the piano and will be number one next week for 2 weeks. Entering here, The Edge of Heaven.
1: Number 2.

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1: Wolfie's Retro Charts Top 20 Rundown.
2: Almost time to reveal this week's number one. First, here's how they stack up. Down 11 at 20, Patti LaBelle and Michael McDonald on My Own. 19 up 3, Janet Jackson, Nasty. No change at 18, Miami Sound Machine, Bad Boy. 17 down a couple, Genesis, Invisible Touch. 16 dropping 9, Jackie Graham, Set Me Free. Sliding 4 at 15, Pet Shop Boys, Opportunities, Let's Make Lots of Money. And then here come the climbers. 14 up 11, Owen Paul, My Favourite Waste of Time. Up 6 to 13, Love Bug, Starsky. Amityville, The House on the Hill. Leaping 18 to 12, our biggest jump. Jumper of the Week, House Martin's Happy Hour, and up 13 to 11, Bucks Fizz, New Beginning, Mamba Sera. The top 10 begins with Falco, No Move, Vienna Calling. 9 at Leaps 12, Amazulu, Too Good to Be Forgotten. Down 4 at 8, Peter Gabriel, Sledgehammer. 7, down 1, The Real Thing, Can't Get By Without You, the second decade remix. Robert Palmer dipping 1 at 6, Addicted to Love. Up 11 at 5, Aha, Hunting High and Low. 4 down 2, Simply Red, Holding Back the Years. Still at 3, New Shoes, I Can't Wait. And the highest new entry in at 2, but next week's 1 is Wham, The Edge of Heaven. And that means no move at the top for this cover of the 1970 Norman Greenbaum number 1. Yes, it's time for psychedelic stage costumes and white face paint, because it's week 3 of 3 for Doctor and the Medics, Spirit in the Sky.
1: Wolfie's Retro Charts. This week's number 1.

Doctor and the Medics complete 3 weeks at the top of the chart in 1986 with Spirit in the Sky, and it's one of only a handful of songs to top the UK countdown in three different versions, alongside the Norman Greenbaum original and the 2000

0: One of the last singles by Boyzone before Ronan Keating launches his solo career. At 19, You Needed Me.
1: Wolfie's Retro Charts.
0: The top 20 from this week in 1999, and it's the comeback single for Red Hot Chili Peppers, marking the return of the guitarist John Frusciante from the album Californication, Scar Tissue.
1: Number 18.

the week ending 1996-99. These are your musical memories on Wolfie's Retro Charts. Red Hot Chili Peppers down 3-18. Scar Tissue will win the Grammy for Best Rock Song. Jerry Halliwell, Look at Me, down 6-17. And another future Grammy winner here at 16 for TLC, No Scrubs.

0: This is the only chart that counts. Will we have a new number one this week? All will be revealed. Keep listening. The recent US number one and biggest UK hit for TLC, No Scrubs, got to number 3. Last week 12, now down to 16. It will inspire the answer track, No Pigeons by Sporty Thieves. Brandy in at 15, almost doesn't count.
1: Wolfie's Retro Charts.
0: Last year, Jamiroquai scored their only number one with Deeper Underground. Now in 1999, they're back with the album Synchronized. And this lead single, Canned Heat, reached 4, last week 10, now at
1: number 14.

It will later be used in Irish tourism ads. But in 1999, that trance reworking of Clannad's theme from Harry's Game with the vocals by Moira Brennan gave Chicane a number 6 peak. Last week 9, now down to 13. Saltwater on Wolfie's Retro Charts. Cher in at 12, All or Nothing. This one written by Diane Warren from the Notting Hill End credits, giving Another Level their fourth top 10 hit, but their final one before splitting, down to 11. From the Heart.

From 6 down to 11, another level in 1999 from the heart on Wolfie's Retro Charts. It's top 10 time, and partly thanks to She's All That and Dawson's Creek, the Christian music band Sixpence None the Richer are turned into unlikely pop stars, if only briefly. Number 10, Kiss Me.

0: Kiss Me. Top 10 in 16 countries, here reaching 4, now on its way down from 8 to 10, but Sixpence None the Richer will be back in our top 20 in September with a cover of The Lass, There She Goes. The Wise Guys, Ooh La La, down from 5 to 9, while one of the biggest boy band ballads ever is next in 1999 on Wolfie's Retro Charts.
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0: that way. The signature song of the Backstreet Boys finally gave them their first number one after seven top tens without a chart topper. I Want It That Way, last week seven, now dropping just 1 to 8. This week's seven is a new entry, Doodah by The Cartoons.
1: Wolfie's Retro Chart.
0: The hit countdown from this week in 1999. And here's a club anthem that crossed into the mainstream. Sampling the 80s dance track, The Roof Is On Fire by Rockmaster Scott and the Dynamic Three, The Chemical Brothers, Down 3 with Hey Boy, Hey Girl at
1: number 6.
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0: sending you back to the musical world of 1999 with vocals by Sharon Wolfe. That made history as the garage genre's first number one single. Shanks and Bigfoot, Sweet Like Chocolate, 2 weeks at the top last week too, now down to five. It sold over 250,000 copies in its first week and is also a dance and R&B chart topper.
1: Wolfie's Retro Chart.
0: The big musical time machine of memories continues with Shania Twain and her playful put down of Flashy Men. That don't impress me much.
1: Number 4.

0: the week ending 19th of June 1999 as we count down towards the number one. She never got a UK number one. That one reached number three for 3 weeks and now spends its second week at four, the first and biggest selling of nine top 10 career hits for Shania Twain. That don't impress me much. From the blockbuster album Come On Over, the top three remain on Wolfie's Retro Charts, and it's the last spoken word number one in UK chart history.
1: Number three.
2: Ladies and gentlemen of the class of 99, wear sunscreen. If I could offer you only one tip for the future, sunscreen would be it. The long-term benefits of sunscreen have been proved by scientists, whereas the rest of my advice has no basis more reliable than my own meandering experience. I will dispense this advice now. Enjoy the power and beauty of your youth. Oh, never mind. You will not understand the power and beauty of your youth until they've faded. But trust me, in 20 years, you look back at photos of yourself and recall in a way you can't grasp now how much possibility lay before you and how fabulous you really looked. You are not as fat as you imagine. Don't worry about the future. Or worry, but know that worrying is as effective as trying to solve an algebra equation by chewing bubblegum. The real troubles in your life are apt to be things that never crossed your worried mind, the kind that blindsides you at 4 p.m. on some idle Tuesday. Do one thing every day that scares you. Sing. Don't be reckless with other people's hearts. Don't put up with people who are reckless with yours. Floss. Don't waste your time on jealousy. Sometimes you're ahead, sometimes you're behind. The race is long, and in the end, it's only with yourself. Remember compliments you receive. Forget the insults. If you succeed in doing this, tell me how. Keep your old love letters. Throw away your old bank statements. Stretch. Don't feel guilty if you don't know what you want to do with your life. The most interesting people I know didn't know at 22 what they wanted to do with their lives. Some of the most interesting 40-year-olds I know still don't. Get plenty of calcium. Be kind to your knees. You'll miss them when they're gone. Maybe you'll marry. Maybe you won't. Maybe you'll have children. Maybe you won't. Maybe you'll divorce at 40. Maybe you'll dance the funky chicken on your 75th wedding anniversary. Whatever you do, don't congratulate yourself too much, or berate yourself either. Your choices are half chance. So are everybody else's. Enjoy your body. Use it every way you can. Don't be afraid of it or what other people think of it. It's the greatest instrument you'll ever own. Dance. Even if you have nowhere to do it but in your own living room. Read the directions, even if you don't follow them. Do not read beauty magazines. They will only make you feel ugly. Get to know your parents. You never know when they'll be gone for good. Be nice to your siblings. They're your best link to your past and the

0: older you get, the more you need the people you knew when you were young. Live in New York City once, but leave before it makes you hard. Live in Northern California once, but leave before it makes you soft. Travel. Accept certain inalienable truths. Prices will rise, politicians will philander, you too will get old. And when you do, you'll fantasize that when you were young, prices were reasonable, politicians were noble, and children respected their elders. Respect your elders. Don't expect anyone else to support you. Maybe you have a trust fund, maybe you'll have a wealthy spouse, but you never know when either one might run out. Don't mess too much with your hair, or by the time you're 40, it will look 85. Be careful whose advice you buy, but be patient with those who supply it. Advice is a form of nostalgia. Dispensing it is a way of fishing the past from the disposal, wiping it off, painting over the ugly parts, and recycling it for more than it's worth. But trust me on the sunscreen.
1: The unlikely number one hit, but a cult classic based on a Chicago Tribune newspaper column and using Rosalía's chorus. Everybody's Free to Wear Sunscreen was last week's number one, now dropping to number three for Baz Luhrmann. Life tips for a generation heading into the 2000s.
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1: 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This one recorded for the Austin Powers sequel, and it will earn Madonna a Grammy. It'll also remain in the top 20 for 7 weeks. It's our final hit of the 90s before two number ones next year, American Pie and Music. It has to be Beautiful Stranger debuting here.
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1: This week's highest new entry comes straight in at the top. It's coming up. At 20, new entry, Tatiana Ali, Every Time. 19, down 5, Boyzone, You Needed Me. 18, dropping 3, Red Hot Chili Peppers, Scar Tissue. Jerry Halliwell, Look At Me, down 6 at 17. 16, dropping 4, TLC, No Scrubs. 15, a new entry, Brandy, Almost Doesn't Count. 14, dropping 4, Jamiroquai, Canned Heat. And sliding 4 at 13, Chicane, featuring Moira Brennan, Saltwater. 12, a new entry, Cher, All or Nothing. Down 5 to 11, another level from the heart. The top 10 begins with Sixpence None the Richer, dipping 2, Kiss Me, falling 4 at 9, Wise Guys, Ooh La La. 8, down 1, Backstreet Boys, I Want It That Way. 7, a new entry, The Cartoons, Doodah. 6, down 3, Chemical Brothers, Hey Boy, Hey Girl. And down 3 at 5, Shanks and Bigfoot, Sweet Like Chocolate. 4 is Not Moving, Shania Twain, That Don't Impress Me Much. Last week's number 1 falls 2 to 3, Baz Luhrmann, Everybody's Free to Wear Sunscreen. A new entry at 2, Madonna, Beautiful Stranger. And straight in at the top, it's this week's highest new entry, a debut single, kicking off a run of huge hits and a TV show, Empire, defining summer 1999 for so many people. Week 1 of 1 for S Club 7. Bring it all back.
0: Wolfie's Retro Charts. This week's number 1.

0: In 1999, Bring It All Back launches both the band and their TV show Miami 7, the first of four number ones for S Club 7, the group created by Simon Fuller after he managed the Spice Girls. And that completes Wolfie's retro charts for this week. Speak to you in 7 days' time. More classic chart countdowns. It will be 1987 and 1994. Have a great week and thanks so much for listening. Talk to you soon.
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3: From the Sky News Centre at 5. Donald Trump has weighed in on the future of Keir Starmer, writing on social media that he will resign as Prime Minister. The

0: Been issued by the Met Office, it'll cover parts of England and Wales over 4 days this coming week. The US president has threatened to restart war with Iran if it doesn't rein in Hezbollah in Lebanon. The comments come as his deputy, J.D. Vance, says great progress is being made with Iranian negotiators on the recently signed framework for peace. Network Rail is warning services will be disrupted for another week by Friday's fatal crash south of Bedford. It says removing the two damaged trains and carriages will be complex. Swimmers at Sydney's Coogee Beach have braved chilly winter waters to support a young mum who was attacked by a shark there last week. Leah Stewart remains in a critical condition. Parts of the community are calling for more shark patrols along the Australian city's beaches. Charlie Verco pulled the victim to shore.
1: The shark actually took Leah underwater and I couldn't see her anymore. And I was really going, okay, what do I do now? And luckily she popped back up and had let her go. And that was when I paddled in, kind of got her to swim to me so that she was out of the water.
0: And Spain are just kicking off their attempt to win their first match of the World Cup against Saudi Arabia. The holders were held to a goalless draw in their opener. Spain's first Group H opponents, Cape Verde, take on Uruguay this evening. Before that, Belgium face Iran. That's the latest. I'm Jenny Barsby.
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Paramount jazz band, Stranger on the Shore. 95, Ray Parker Jr., Ghostbusters. 94, Lady Gaga, Poker Face. 93, Wigfield, Saturday Night. 92, Kylie Minogue, Can't Get You Out of My Head. 91, Chasing Cars by Snow Patrol. Number 90, Natalie Imbruglia with Torn. And at 89, it's Aerosmith, I Don't Want to Miss a Thing. Number 88, Michael Jackson, Earth Song. 87, Steps, Heartbeat and Tragedy. 86, Art Garfunkel, Bright Eyes. And here's the number 85 song, Price Tag, Jessie J.

off and running with a million selling singles based on pure sales. That's physical copies and then downloads, but not streams. 85, Jessie J price tag on Wolfie's retro charts, and Paul Anka at 84. I

1957, number one for Canadian singer Paul Anka, and 84 overall, Diana. It's Wolfie's Retro Charts, and it's the chart of all charts, the million sellers, the best-selling singles ever. Here's the number four record that sold more than any other number fours from 1997, Robbie Williams, number 83, Angels.

Christmas number 2 of 1994 behind E17 with Stay Another Day. Mariah Carey did eventually make it to the top in 2020 and again in 2022. However, that was when streaming was included, but based on pure sales overall, the number 82 best-selling single of all time is All I Want for Christmas Is You. It's Wolfie's Retro Charts. We're counting them down. Here's the Christmas number 1 of 1966, the biggest-selling song of that year and the 10th bestseller of the 60s decade, Tom Jones, Green Green Grass of Home.

0: Tom Jones at 81 on the bestsellers list from Wolfie's Retro Charts. This got to number one after 19 weeks in the top 40, the longest climb to the top in chart history. Overall, number 80, Ed Sheeran, Thinking Out Loud.
1: When your legs don't work like they used to before, and I can't sweep you off of your feet,

0: counting down the all-time best-selling singles to the number one across two specials. It's Wolfie's Retro Charts and Let Her Go, Passenger, number 79 overall, number two in 2013, the year when eight singles sold over 1 million copies, the highest tally since 1998 when Believe by Cher topped that year-end chart. And we'll no doubt hear that song soon.
1: Wolfie's Retro Charts.
0: Here's a surprise. It's the only showing for Elvis Presley. It's Now or Never, rates at 78.

If someone said to you, what do you think the best-selling Elvis song is? You probably wouldn't have come up with that, but it is. Based on the Italian operatic theme O Sole Mio, the top-selling Elvis Presley song. With the Jordanaires, it spent 8 weeks at the top in 1960 and then returned to number one in 2005 for a single week, 28 years after his death. It's Now or Never, number 78 on the bestsellers from Wolfie's Retro Charts, and it's 77.

Blue Monday, New Order. At nearly 7.5 minutes in length, it's one of the longest tracks ever to chart in the UK, and its original 1983 12-inch version recognised as the biggest selling 12-inch single of all time. It was also remixed and edited down for a 7-inch cut in 1988. It's number 77 on the best sellers list of all time. It's Wolfie's Retro Charts, and at number 2 from 87 now, at 77.

0: First released in November 1987, Fairy Tale of New York, and 35 years on, that song still rockets back to the charts every Christmas without fail, but it's never been a number one in the UK. For the Pogues featuring Kirsty MacColl, Hit Song 76 on the only chart that counts.
1: Wolfie's Retro Charts.
0: Okay, this one spent 4 weeks at number two back in 2010, but without reaching number one, it still wound up as that year's biggest seller and Eminem's most successful based on pure sales. Here he is, featuring Rihanna, number 75, Love the Way You Lie. Just

0: The million sellers based on sales, that's downloads and physical copies, but not the more recent streaming data. 4 weeks at number one in 2011 for LMFAO, featuring British singer Lauren Bennett and American producer Gunrock. Number 74 for Party Rock Anthem.
1: Wolfie's Retro Charts.
0: Now, back in 2014, Clean Bandit achieved the biggest weekly sale for a January number one at the time since Babylon Zoo's Spaceman in 1996. What's the song? Rather Be at 73.

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1: Wolfie's Retro Charts.
0: South Korean rapper Psy hit number one back in 2012 with his international smash, Gangnam Style. It really is number 72.

0: The halcyon days of 2012 brought us Gangnam Style, Psy, number 72 on the all-time bestsellers list. It's Wolfie's Retro Charts, and it's a legend next.
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3: From the Sky News Centre at 6. Sir Keir Starmer's considering his future as pressure grows from his own ministers to set out a timetable for his departure. His weekend of reflection won't have been helped by a social media post from Donald Trump, who's claimed the Prime Minister is going to resign. Downing Street's repeatedly insisted he's determined to fight on, but Labour MP Justin Madders doesn't think he can.
4: We're pretty clear where the public stand on the current Prime Minister and his policies. Sadly, I don't think anyone wanted for us to be in this position. But we've had a very clear message in the local elections only last month that they want to see a change at the top, and I think that's what we've got to deliver now.
3: Temperatures could reach 38 degrees in parts of the UK as a four-day extreme heat warning's been issued. The first amber alert for Monday and Tuesday covers central and southern England and parts of Wales.

0: Welcome back to Sober Talk, the show where we share honest conversations about recovery, the struggles, the breakthroughs, and the hope that comes from living sober.
1: We're your hosts. I'm Lindsay.
0: And I'm Mike. We're both in recovery ourselves, and each episode we sit down with people who share their experience, strength, and hope.
1: The idea behind this show is simple. It's real conversations about what recovery actually looks like.
0: Because alcoholism can be incredibly isolating, but recovery reminds us we're not alone.
1: Today's episode is all about getting sober young, choosing recovery at a stage in life where drinking and partying are often seen as completely normal.
0: That's right, because when you're in your late teens or your early 20s, drinking is everywhere, socially, culturally. It's almost expected.
1: Which can make it really hard for someone young to recognise when alcohol has gone from being normal to something that's actually causing harm. I actually realised today that my drinking was problematic way before I looked into getting sober. When I was 20, 21, I was going out 5 or 6 nights a week, in a blackout most of those nights, and thought I was having a great time.
0: A lot of people think sobriety only comes after years and years of damage.
1: But sometimes people recognise a problem early and make the brave decision to change direction while they are still young.
0: And that's what today's episode is about.
1: I'll be speaking first with Sophie, who got sober in her early 20s and now has 2 years sobriety.
0: And I'll later be speaking to Adam, who also got sober young and is now building a life in recovery with almost 12 years sobriety. Two powerful stories that show recovery doesn't have to wait until later in life.
1: Our first guest is Sophie. Sophie got sober in her early 20s, has her own business, and is a fantastic mother to a little one. Her story shows how alcoholism can develop quickly, but also how recovery can begin much earlier than people expect. Sophie, thank you so much for being here today.
2: Thank you. It's a pleasure to be here.
1: And nice to meet you.
2: Nice to meet you too.
1: We're going to start with your early relationship with alcohol. So what was drinking like for you in the beginning?
2: To be honest, from the very beginning, I started drinking at 12 years old, and I remember it like it was yesterday. It was up a flat in Mount Blow with 3 litres of Frosty Jacks and a bottle of Orange Mad Dog. And to be honest, when I first started drinking, it was immediate binge drinking. Massive amounts of alcohol and small amounts of time. And to be honest, my relationship with alcohol after that continued the same.
1: Was that the norm for other people your age doing that, drinking similarly, or were you quite unique in your drinking?
2: Well, I would say growing up in Clydebank, it was very normal to start drinking at that age. Later on in life, when I'd moved to a different high school up in Mogai, it was a completely different culture through there. But where I'd grew up, it was very normal to start drinking at that age. And I would say I didn't stand out that much from the crowd at that point. It wasn't till the later years then people started to notice a problem.
1: So what was that point then, do you think, that drinking started to be a problem?
2: I would probably say the age of 15, 16 is when it was causing a lot of problems, especially with my family. I'd lost my dad when I was 15 years old in high school, and I was in school selling alcohol. I was getting jump-ins for everybody, even though I was underage. And yeah, I just formed a really... It was, to be honest, it was like my comfort blanket. Obviously, we talk about NAA, we talk about the hole in the soul, and when I finally started to understand

0: And what that was, that takes me back to when I was 15 and alcohol felt that void and, to be honest, prolonged the grief.
1: So it was like your solution. That was how you were getting through life at that point in time, was using alcohol. And what started to happen in your life that you knew were causing problems?
0: To be honest, I think once I had left high school, I was putting myself in really dangerous situations. I'd started the geographicals. So obviously because my father had passed away and me and my mum on the lead up to like me leaving school had had a really bad relationship, I ended up just running away. I had a good habit of doing that, running away from all my problems. And I was moving to different schemes in Glasgow. I was going to Maryhill, Clydebank, Parkhead, Dalmarnock, all these different places. I just ran from my problems. And I thought I was living the life when really I wasn't. I was just trying to escape it.
1: And so what kind of age were you when those things were happening?
0: Probably about 15, 16 years old.
1: Wow.
0: Definitely underage. And I'd had a really long experience of binge drinking before I was even legal to drink in a bar. And to be honest, all the people around me, as we kind of spoke about previously, were going on girls' holidays, they were going to Ibiza, they were going to festivals. And at this point, by the age of 17, 18, I was in the house, drinker, bottles of wine down the bed, bottles of vodka. And yeah, it really just started to take over by that point. It really just isolated me away from everybody.
1: So you said there that this was even before the legal age of drinking.
0: Yes.
1: Did things progress even quicker then once you turned 18? Were you already on that path of destruction?
0: Yeah, by the time I was 18, I was literally off and running. To be honest, I can't even place where I was at 18 years old because it was a lot of blackouts at this point. I'd hit a point of psychosis and things like that started at 18 and hospital visits. And at that point, I was just really just off and running. I was getting picked up from houses, people phoning my sister saying, you need to come and get Sophie, that she's lying in a mess, coming home, police at the door all the time. I was literally just like a tornado, ruining every relationship around me and ruining myself in the process. And in hindsight, I was giving myself more trauma than losing my dad. If somebody asked me what causes the biggest trauma response in my body, it would honestly be after my dad had passed and the dangerous situations I got myself into chasing parties.
1: And it sounds like that progression was just happening so quickly. People probably around you were starting to settle down or get jobs, go to college. What did that part of your life look like for you?
0: So I had actually left school. I'd basically been more or less scouted to be a chef at a restaurant in Bearsden. And I left school because I'd done a lot of charity work after my dad had passed with different groups in Glasgow, and it was teaching them how to cook, holding classes. So I'd been asked by the owner of this restaurant to come and work for him as soon as I'd turned 16. But in hindsight, working in the hospitality culture, it actually does entail a lot of drug use, alcohol use, which I didn't really expect. And further on, it kind of enabled my drinking more. And then I decided I was going to attend college to do makeup artistry, which was another thing I was very passionate about. And I did get through all the technical bit of the exams, but when it came to do the more physical side of the course, I was showing up really hungover or still drunk. And the wee alcoholic in my head was always telling me that I wasn't good enough to do these things. So I always had a habit of starting a different career path and never following suit with it, because I was constantly had that person on my shoulder saying, you're not good enough, you can't do it. And to be honest, I probably wasn't able to do it back then, but I definitely could now.
1: But it sounded like you had a drive. You always had, you know, the motivation to do something, which you hear a lot, I think, in AA, even when with all the destruction and things happening around people, they still have a pickup in them to go and do something, you know, and that's amazing. What was the turnaround? What changed for you that you thought, I can't live like this anymore?
0: When I'd had my daughter, I've got a wee girl and she's two, and when I'd had her, I was almost too scared to touch a drink. I was too scared. I'd already had my friends saying to me, oh, let's go to beer gardens and let's go and get these new cocktails. And the anticipation came in before I gave birth, and I knew I was scared to go back to the drinking, but there was that wee voice in my head saying, you know what, you deserve it. And I never touched a drop of alcohol till she was 3 weeks old. And by the time she was 12 weeks old, I was in full-fledged alcoholism, blackouts. It was taking me only two drinks for me to enter a blackout. And it really just got to the point where I thought, I'm looking at a bottle of vodka and I'm looking at my daughter, and for some reason there's the same amount of love. And it completely destroyed me. But it gave me the push. I looked at her and I thought, I will never put you through the dangerous situations I've put myself in. And it was time to buck my ideas up, grow up and get to a meeting.
1: Wow, that is so powerful, you know. So what did that look like? You know, you said get to a meeting. How did you know, what the next steps were?
0: So I'd previously, when I was about 20 years old, I had tried to go into a different fellowship, and to be honest, I was still quite immature. I was working in nightlife at that point, so I never stuck to it. So I knew the tools that were there. I knew there was help and recovery there, but I wasn't really taking it in beforehand, and I always thought I was too young. So the morning I woke up after my last drink, I'd actually woken up and I didn't realise the chaos it had caused the night before. I'd had a blackout and I got sent to my bed, and I woke up the next day. I got back up and I woke up the next day with a litre of gin gone, with no recollection of it, bruised and burned hands from pouring baby bottle water onto my hands, and I had no recollection of it. I didn't know where my daughter was. She was in the living room with her father. And that was when I just had to throw the towel in. I couldn't do it anymore. I got myself into some really, really dangerous situations. And I couldn't put her through that. I couldn't give her a lifetime of suffering. And I know if I didn't get sober and buck my ideas up, because her father's also, well, he's in fellowship now. He's also 2.5 years sober. And I had to be the one that bit the bullet and said, right, this needs to stop. After that first meeting, within 2 weeks, I left my wee girl's father. And the day that I left, he got sober. And ever since then, we've been on a path of co-parenting and navigating life sober. And I used to think that I loved the chaos and the madness, and actually, really, I love the peace. Hmm. I love the peace. There's nothing more that I love than getting into bed and watching EastEnders with my coffee.
1: Bliss. That sounds bliss. Were you conscious when you came into meetings that you were young? Did you feel young coming in?
0: Yes, I definitely felt, I wouldn't say like an outsider, because I was very fortunate for, I say it's like AA aunties and uncles, they all got around me and supported me, because I also, when I'd first started coming to meetings, I was bringing my daughter, she was only like 11 weeks old, and people were coming over to the pram and looking in the pram and going, oh, that's a really, really young baby. And everybody got around me. The women would help me with my daughter. And the guys, I needed that tough, straight-edged conversation that I had with a lot of the men in AA. And to be honest, a lot of them reminded me of my dad. A lot of them don't mess about. That's the word I'll use, they don't mess about. And they gave me it straight. And in that first meeting, there was two men that I'm still very close to this day that told me, you might be in here 22 with a 12-week-old baby, but you could be coming back through these doors in 10 years with your 4 kids taken off you and a really, really bad alcohol problem. And at first I thought he was being real cheeky. And a week later I went back and apologised to him, because after I'd sat down and listened, I thought, he's right. But I had to sit down and listen to figure that out, because my ego was still absolutely thriving at that point, and I don't know how, because I was completely broken.
1: And I think that's so important, that you don't have to wait till things have got so, so bad when you're 50, 60, you've maybe spent years in prison, or see if you've got this, you can start life at any time sober.
0: Yeah, that was a really, really massive thing that I've picked up in my recovery, and it's always a massive message that I pass on. As long as you don't have to drink, you can do anything you want in life. And sometimes I'm in the house thinking to myself, oh, I could be a doctor, I could be an astronaut. But
1: absolutely,
0: it really is that true. There's so many testimonies in AA that have shown that have came from homelessness and being out in the streets of Glasgow that are now thriving business owners, which I am also a business owner, and I would never have had any of that if it wasn't for AA.
1: So, great point. What is life like today?
0: Today, life is amazing. Coming into AA, what it's given me in my life, it's gave my mum peace. It's gave her a chance to sleep at night and not be worrying about our daughter. My sister's able to trust me with her kids and have me as a very hands-on auntie with my wee nephew and niece. And for my daughter, she's now got two parents that are right in about AA, that have got a belief, they've got a faith, a higher power. We've both been through the 12-step programme. And for me, at the start of my life, I was very well known to the mental health services as young as 10, 11 years old, and nothing has helped me more than doing the 12-step programme. I really needed somebody to hold a mirror up to me and tell me what was what, and I needed the tough love. And today I've got a business, I'm a business owner. Me and my wee girl, we went through 5 months of homelessness at the start of my recovery, and now that business faces on to the women's aid where we were at the very start of our recovery, and she's just absolutely thriving. I honestly sometimes pick her up from nursery and think to myself, I wonder what she would have turned out like if we didn't get sober. She is so clever. Honestly, sometimes it surprises me how clever she is. She's just absolutely amazing. And the relationship me and her father have is so good. I mean, sometimes it's annoying. You just want to have a normal argument and be angry, and you just can't because we're just too forgiving now. But no, life's absolutely amazing today, especially just in terms of my mood and my happiness. And AA for me is just giving me such a purpose, and going in and doing service with the rehabs and the hospitals and stuff is so, so, so rewarding. I go home at night and go home and I think about the people that we've spoke to and how much hope they've got if they just stick to this programme, and I'm so grateful.
1: Do you know, Sophie, I think that is a perfect place to finish on. Your message of hope for anyone young and struggling is just amazing. Thank you so much for sharing with us today.
0: You.
1: You're an exceptional young woman. It's been a pure pleasure to be with you tonight. Thank you so much.
0: Thank you. It's been an honour to come along and do this tonight.
1: Now we're going to hear another perspective on young sobriety. Over to you, Mike.
2: Our next guest is Adam. Adam got sober in his early 20s and hasn't drunk for over 11 years. Like many people who get sober young, his story challenges the idea that you have to lose everything before finding recovery, but also shows how much can be gained in recovery. He's now got a loving wife, a beautiful child, and a drive for lifelong learning that we'll hear about. Adam, thank you so much for joining us.
3: Thanks for having me here.
2: So, Adam, tell me, what was life like as young Adam growing up?
3: I think my early years, like before I started drinking, I don't know if I would have recognised that something was wrong with me, you know, like I often think if I could give my son the upbringing I had, I'd be, you know, I'd have done a decent job, like, you know, I'd be pleased with that. But I guess whenever I started drinking, I realised that, you know, I felt better with a drink in me than I did before. That's when I realised that, you know, I had a problem with sobriety, I guess. That was.
2: And was that from the very first drink? Can you remember that first taste of alcohol?
3: I can remember around about that time. Like, I think I remember the feeling. I felt better with a drink in me, and I remember that, you know. And it was just very sort of a normal introduction to alcohol, I guess, similar to what Sophie was saying. You know, it was just people getting drunk in the park at weekends, and that was what everyone was doing. It was a very normal introduction in that sense.
2: It was a normal introduction. Didn't continue that way. So how did that relationship change with alcohol over time?
3: I think what changed, like, it progressed very quickly for me. And I think what was different maybe from the start was that, you know, I had an abnormal relationship with alcohol from the start. Like, my friends would have been going out and getting drunk on Friday, Saturday nights as well, but it was during the week. I couldn't stop thinking about it. You know, I started using other substances to get me through the week until I could get a drink at the weekend and stuff. I was using it to change the way I felt. Like, if I had, I remember like a girlfriend at the time saying that, like, she wasn't coming out with us last night. She was going out with her other pals, and my solution to that, this would have been like maybe 15 years old, like, my solution to that was to sneak some drink into the house and get drunk on my own, and that was my way of managing, you know, difficult feelings and all. So that's where it was different, I think.
2: And did you ever have times when you were young where you thought, you know what, I'm going to see, what's it going to be like to take a few days off?
3: No, it didn't. I can remember I moved away to go to university at 18, and I remember sitting there on like my first couple of days in like a wee student halls on my own with a bottle of cider at 8 a.m. and thinking, this is it. This, I've made it, you know, what, like, because what else would I want to be doing, you know? And I couldn't see that I had a problem until, you know, a couple of years after that, I guess. And
2: yeah, and that's the thing, university drinking, for me, it was the most normal thing to do, and the behaviour, it could be excused because of your age. What about the other people at that time? Could you see that you were drinking differently to your friends, to folk of your age?
3: Yeah, I think that's where it really started to show up, I guess. Like, you move away from home, you're 18, everyone's going a bit, like, partying too much and stuff. Whereas, well, I was starting from a base where I needed to drink by that stage. You know, and it very, you know, I drink daily. I drink as soon as I woke up, as soon as the sun went down, or I passed out, or whatever it was. And the consequences really started piling up there. You know, it was, I wasn't building relationships. I wasn't going to uni. You know, I dropped out fairly quickly at that. And the consequences with my relationships with other people, with money, with my pride, and what was going on between my ears were just slowly starting to build up, and it was more and more obvious that drink was a problem.
2: And it was becoming obvious for you. Was anyone else in your life saying, Adam, take a look at yourself? What was being said? Was there any comments about your drinking at that time?
3: For family, certainly would have been, had it been for years. You know, I'd been right from, you know, 16 years old, I was engaged in counselling. I went to a counsellor at, like, the addiction team whenever I was 16. And I remember I couldn't put two and two together. I was sitting in the waiting room thinking, you poor people, you know, and I thought I was there because I was depressed, you know. And so the signs had been there. People had been telling me I had a problem, and I guess I was associating with people doing the same thing, so that sort of justified it in a bit. But, you know, those close to me, our girlfriend at the time and stuff, like, it became increasingly clear, you know, from those relationships that, you know, I needed to do something about it.
2: But even though when you're hearing it from other folk and you know it yourself, it can be so easy just to ignore it. We've all been there. But there was a moment where you thought, I have to do something about this. Can you remember what that was and what sparked that step towards recovery?
3: I think, you know, I can remember isolation, self-harm was a big part of my drinking. And I can remember I took an overdose. I tried to take my own life and I ended up in hospital. And I remember walking out of there knowing that I didn't want to kill myself. I couldn't stop drinking and I couldn't live drinking. So I was in this, what do I do? Where do I go? And at that stage, I'd been introduced to Alcoholics Anonymous and I sort of, I guess, flirted with it for another 18 months, 2 years, and I had good people put in my path who were carrying a message of recovery to me, and I kept listening to them and thinking, I'm going to do that tomorrow. I'll just have another wee drink tonight and then I'll be right, I'll go to a meeting and all of that. And it wasn't until sort of 18 months, 2 years of just the pain of living in between my ears that I could not take it anymore. And it was, in reality, it was probably prompted by a girlfriend at the time leaving. And it was like the only thing I had left, really. You know, I was just about holding on to a job. My family were at the end of their tether. I dropped out of uni, friends or didn't want to know, or if they did want to know, I didn't want to know. I remember people banging at the door, but I just couldn't face it, you know. And I couldn't live with what was going on between my ears anymore. And that's when I picked up the phone and asked for help from a guy in AA who'd been very patiently telling me the same thing over and over again for about 2 years. And I just decided to listen and take on board what he was saying eventually.
2: You finally accepted that your life was unmanageable.
3: Pretty much, yeah. And I wasn't... I accepted that I had a problem.
2: Yeah.
3: Because, I accepted that I had a problem. It wasn't depression. It wasn't anything else that I tried to blame it on. It wasn't relationships or anything. It was my drinking. That was the only thing left. And, that was the start, I guess, of recovery.
2: The start of going to meetings and being willing, I guess, to listen. Can you remember what that was like in those rooms? What were you hearing? What resonated with you? What identified with you that has made you keep coming back after all those years?
3: I was very lucky when I got sober that there was a group of guys. My sponsor was maybe in his 70s, maybe 60s at the time, but there was a group of guys he was sponsoring who were young in sobriety. And I used to look up to these guys, and they were out there living their lives and they were involved in recovery. They were getting to meetings, they were sponsoring people. They had happy, full lives. And I really wanted that, you know, and that's what, you know, kept me coming, I guess, especially in those early times where there would be things that I was going through for the first time. I remember something happening with like the ex-girlfriend and my head was going, I couldn't get it out of my head, but I'd be ringing those guys for just, how do you get through something like this without drinking? It was their example, really, that and support and guidance, I guess.
2: That's great. And yeah, those examples are just so vital, aren't they? And especially when you're in your early 20s or mid-20s getting sober, there can be a bit of a fear of missing out. You're young, people your age are still out partying. There can be a wee bit of, why can't I do this?
3: There was a bit of that. There was a bit of that, definitely. But it was the fear of missing out, I guess. Like, my drinking, the last 2 years of my drinking involved a lot of me sitting in a room on my own with the curtains closed. You know, I was missing out on a lot, you know, and like, I guess my story isn't like, I didn't lose loads of things. Like I was 22, you know, but I just didn't get anything. I didn't build up any sort of life to lose, you know. And I guess looking back now, like I've had more of a social life in the past, you know, however many years, like compared to what I did before, you know, and those, even those relationships with like I'm still friends with a lot of the guys who I did a lot of drinking with, but those relationships are built on actual friendship rather than we're just going out and getting hammered together, you know.
2: All those examples that you had in the fellowship, there are a lot of suggestions that are given to you about how to live life, how to take a day at a time in terms of in recovery. Was there certain suggestions for you that were absolutely vital for you and your sobriety?
3: The biggest thing for me was when I asked the guy who'd been very patiently carrying the message to me, you know, I asked him to be my sponsor as soon as I got out of rehab, and he took me through the 12-step program, and that's what, like, utterly changed my life, you know. And I said at the start, I guess, that like I didn't realise I had a problem with life until I started drinking, and I heard a guy, it was described as me as like I was trying to get around Belfast with a map of Dublin, you know, and that's what life felt like for me, you know. I am not set up to do this, you know. And it was only through going through the 12 steps that I realised that, like, oh, this actually helps me on a day-to-day basis deal with life on life's terms. And and I would say as well, like, it was only through going through that process, because I'd sit in rooms 3 months sober looking at it and think, what has that got to do with me drinking? But only by practicing it could I see that this is changing my life, you know.
2: And there's been so much change in your life since then, in that over that decade you've been sober. You're now a father, a husband, in your mid-30s. You're also just finishing a degree, aren't you?
3: Yeah.
2: Did you have any sense that this was possible?
3: In recovery, we talk about taking it a day at a time. And certainly the things I have in my life now, I guess I wouldn't have been able to handle right at the start. You know, it was just about enough for me to get through a day without drinking. But I guess day after day, month after month, year after year of living a life based on or guided by a program of recovery, more things have come into my life, you know. If I had a sat down on day one and wrote out what my life was going to be like in 11 years' time, you know, I would have sold myself short. I would have taken just not drinking and having all the chaos stop. I would have taken that. And that's my life today is far beyond like an absence of chaos. You know, it's I've got a happy home and a happy life.
2: And it can be so easy now, over 10 years of recovery. What would your message be to young people struggling today? If you could speak to young Adam from that 11, 12 years ago, what should he hear?
3: My first sponsor, the thing he said to me was, you know, it's not easy, but it's doable. And recovery is possible. The scary thing for me now is that I got sober when I was 22. And physically, I could have probably drank on. And the scary thing is that I could have lived with what was going on between my ears for another 10, 20, 30 years. Like, I know deep down I could not have taken that, you know, and that was the other. The scary thing really is not doing it. I remember a guy, one of my first meetings, putting out the hand and saying, this is the best thing I've ever done in my life. And I was stinking of booze, covered in blood, having been found on the street that day, you know, and not believing him, but I can see now that it really is true, you know, and incredibly grateful for that.
2: And I'm really grateful. What an honour it is to hear your story. You're incredibly impressive, thoughtful and honest. I still say young man.
3: Just about hanging in there.
2: Exactly.
3: Yeah.
2: Adam, thank you so much.
3: Thank you, Mike.
1: That's episode 3 of Sober Talk. Today we've heard two powerful stories that challenge the idea that recovery has to come later in life.
2: Sophie and Adam have shown that recognising the illness early and choosing recovery can completely transform the future.
1: If you're young and struggling with alcohol, know that you're not alone, and it's never too early to ask for help.
2: If this episode has resonated with you, please share it with someone who might need to hear it.
1: Just before we finish, if you're struggling with alcohol or worried about your drinking, help is available. You can contact the Alcoholics Anonymous Scotland helpline 0131 0131 225 2727. That's 0131 225 2727.
2: You are not alone, and support is there whenever you are ready.
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0: Hospital Broadcasting Service. Lizzie Wilson is with me representing a new project called Purple Phone. Hi Lizzie, welcome to the show.
1: Thank you for having me.
0: So tell us first of all, Purple Phone, really catchy, easy to remember. Mm. What's it about?
1: Yeah, the Purple Phone is a helpline for women in Glasgow and in East Renfrewshire at the minute to call, exactly like you say, to talk to someone about their money if someone else is controlling their money. But actually, even wider than that, any form of kind of financial or economic abuse that they're experiencing, if they want to seek support and advice around that, they're able to call us and find out a little bit about that.
0: So you're providing the service to people in Glasgow and the surrounding area, I guess. You are operating that as a phone-in service, is it? Or do people come and see you? How does that work if they want to get in touch?
1: There's two kind of parts, I suppose, to the project. The actual main body of the project is financially included, which is an advice service. We're a specialist money advice service working in Glasgow. So we have a team of money advisors who, if you've ever been to a Citizens Advice Bureau and sought money advice there or any kind of debt advice, we do similar work to that, but we specifically support women who have experienced gender-based violence. So a lot of our women have experienced domestic abuse, and there is a real financial and economic part of domestic abuse that happens there. But it's not just domestic abuse. There's also things like sexual violence, like forced marriage, like trafficking, that have a real economic and financial impact that people come to us and seek support for. So that's our project that works in Glasgow. What we found from the 3 years of doing that project and from supporting women was that the women that come to us have often already engaged in a service. So a lot of our referrals come from Glasgow Women's Aid or Glasgow and Clyde Rape Crisis, which is brilliant. Those women have sought, you know, support on safety or something else through those services and have come to us for that financial support. But what we realised was that there are women out there who aren't ready to approach a Women's Aid or aren't ready to go to Glasgow and Clyde Rape Crisis or any other form of support, who might not have even left a relationship, might not even be aware that that is happening to them, but might kind of be starting to piece the dots together that we weren't reaching through those kind of main project aims. So the Purple Phone, it's been around since September, and the Purple Phone is a helpline that women can call us and they can seek advice around money, around debt. They can talk to someone and say, look, this is what's happening to me. Is this financial abuse? I don't have control of my money, you know, or someone is exploiting all of the money that I have, or, you know, lots of different things. What can I do about it? And our advisors are there to kind of talk them through that process.
0: So it sounds like it's a very individual and personal thing, that there's no one size or one solution fits all, is there?
1: No, definitely not. I think when we started, we focused on financial abuse and around money. But what we discovered very quickly was that it's not just access to money. It's not just access to cash that people are struggling with. And that's why we talk about economic abuse, because it's economic resource. You know, money is one of those economic resources. But also, what about access to safe shelter and housing? What about access to transport, to work, to education? And often, women who are experiencing domestic abuse are having access to those things restricted. So not being able to access their own money, having their benefits paid into their partner's account and it being withheld from them, having to hand over their income every single month and not having it, or being exploited for those things. So they might be, you know, the main earner and their partner might be going out and spending all the money that is therefore essentials on, you know, things that they want to do on their social life, whatever that may be, and spending all the money that they need to survive on it. And it can also be sabotaging their access to those things. So sabotaging their access to employment is one that we've come up across this year, actually. Sabotaging them when they're going to job interviews. I spoke to, I'm thinking of a woman employability worker that I spoke to earlier this year who said she was talking about a woman who was being sabotaged, and she said, I've been supporting this woman for a number of months and she's really engaged in the service. And she shows up to every appointment and we've done loads of work and we're finally at the point where she's ready for interviews and going to job interviews. And every time I get her a job interview, the employer then calls me and says, well, she's not shown up, she's not turned up to this interview. And the worker was like, something's not right here, because on one hand she's showing up to everything, but then she's not there for the interview. What is it? So she sat down with the woman that she was supporting and said, look, I've noticed something is wrong here. What's going on? And the woman told her that every time, she disclosed domestic abuse, and she said, every time I have a job interview lined up, I go down the stairs in the morning, I go to get in my car, and either the keys have been hidden, or the petrol has been used, or whatever it may be, there is something that my partner and the perpetrator has done to stop me being able to go and seek employment. And that, you know, sabotage of her access to employment then sabotages her independence, it sabotages her opportunity, it sabotages her access to income, so many things that we get from working. So really that is, you know, that was a long-winded answer to say that it's not just about money, it's about everything, and women can call us, you know, to talk about those things and get advice on what they can do.
0: It might have been a long answer, but it's very enlightening as to the various things that are restricting people to having not just access to finance in terms of you've physically got the money and how to get to it, but being able to earn money. And so if somebody is getting in contact with you and you're going to take them through, do they need to come and do a face-to-face, or can it be over the phone? Could it be almost anonymous in some way? What sort of level of involvement, engagement do you need to have from someone to be able to progress their case?
1: The purple phone really is for anybody at any level. So someone could call us once, they might not want to give us their name. You know, they might just want to have a short conversation about their experience and kind of help join the dots. On the other hand, someone could call us and they could have a lot of debt that they need ongoing support with. It's really up to them what level of support they want. If they want to have a one-off conversation there about something, get a bit of advice on the phone and leave it there, that's absolutely fine. If they come to us and they say, I need support with this long term, then if they are in Glasgow, if they are in East Renfrewshire, we're able to say, okay, we'll book you in an appointment, we can talk about this at length, and we can do that ongoing work. And the other side of that is, again, that's up to them. If they want to have that second, third appointment, you know, an ongoing casework over the phone, that's fine. If they never want to come in person, that's absolutely fine. We do so much of our advice work over the phone. We do a lot over WhatsApp because we have a lot of women who don't speak English as a first language, so they use translation apps and that's easy for them. We do home visits as a project, not as part of the helpline as such, but as a project in Glasgow. Our advisors can do home visits. We've met women in cafes. I think it's really for us about meeting women where they are, where they're comfortable, where they feel safe, and they're the ones that know that best. So they tell us and we go there.
0: Really. And do you ever find that, we're kind of talking here about individuals. Mm. If somebody felt uncomfortable coming in themselves, could they bring a friend along, a supporter to help them through the process?
1: Yeah, I think if people want to come to an appointment with someone, that's okay. I would encourage people, you know, maybe if they need support attending the appointment, then that's fine. But to try and do appointments by themselves with our advisors. Our advisors are really good at what they do and they're all lovely. But also what we find is that people often feel more comfortable when they're by themselves to tell the truth. And also for us as an organisation, what we have to remember is that anybody really can be the perpetrator of financial and economic abuse. So often we're positioning it as a partner, as a male partner of that person. But actually what we know is that it might be family members. It could be, you know, stepmoms, mother-in-laws. It could be cousins. It could be anyone. So what we look really to do is try to speak to people one-on-one and build that relationship with them where they feel comfortable. And we don't ask them to share anything they're not comfortable with. So for us, I think we want people to be able to build that relationship with our advisors and share as much or as little as they feel comfortable with. But Absolutely. If someone was doing a face-to-face appointment and the journey felt daunting into the office or walking into a building for the first time and they need that person as comfort, then that's okay, yeah.
0: And if folk are coming in to see you, now you've obviously said that you can meet folk, or you have met folk in cafes and other places and you can go to them, but if someone was coming to see you, where's your office based?
1: So our office is in the East End of Glasgow. If they were coming in to see us, we would just ask that they get in touch with us first to make an appointment, because we're in a shared building, and just to make sure that we have, you know, our advisors have time and space for them that day that they need. So there's a few different ways to get in touch with us. I would say that the purple phone and calling the helpline is the most direct. You come through straight through to one of our advisors who really can tell you, you know, can take those next steps best and have that conversation with you. But we also have a website that has a contact form on, where people can fill in that form themselves and say, I need advice, and we can get in touch with them from there. And that means that if they're not comfortable talking on the phone, which a lot of people aren't, then they can get in touch with us through that contact form. And in that, they can say, okay, I feel comfortable for you to call me, or I feel comfortable for you to WhatsApp me or to email me, and they can let us know what is safe and comfortable for them to do, and we can take it from there.
0: Okay, and those contact details?
1: So the Purple Phone, which is Scotland's economic abuse helpline, the phone number is 0343 841 0132, and the website is financiallyincluded.co.uk. And you'll see on the website there's a tab that says I need advice. If you go to that and you fill in the form that's on there, someone will get back to you in the same week.
0: Excellent. So those numbers once again are 0343 841 0132, and the website was financiallyincluded.co.uk. Lizzie, it's been brilliant talking to you. All the best with the project, and I really hope that you touch and improve the lives of many people, because it just sounds like such a great thing.
1: Thank you.
2: For a request or dedication, call us on 0141 221 4043. 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

0: Crosby. 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
1: Bringing you the softer side of rock. 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Power
2: Anthems. Hello, this is Paul Baker. Welcome along to another edition of Power Anthems as we take you back to the 60s, 70s and the 80s with classic commercial rock and power ballads. Let's get this show underway then. Back to the 1980s first. Here's Paul Young, Every Time You Go Away.

We are on with Power Anthems. Paul Young, first track on today's show. That got to number four back in 1985. Every Time You Go Away. If you would like a request on a future edition of Power Anthems, you can get in touch with me by email studio@djpaulbaker.co.uk. Well, let's take you back now to June of 1969.

on the album Reckless, Bryan Adams and Tina Turner together, It's Only Love, got to number 29 in the UK charts back in November of 1985. And next up on today's Power Anthems, we're taking you back to 1978 and the debut UK chart entry for Meatloaf. You took the words right out of my mouth.

0: It was the first chart entry in the UK singles chart for Meat Loaf back in 1978. Got to number 33 in May of that year. It was taken from the album Bat Out of Hell, which was released the previous year in 1977. Also from that album release was Two Out of Three Ain't Bad. That was the follow-up single. That got to number 32 in August of 1978. And, of course, the title track from Bat Out of Hell, which was released in February of 1979 here in the UK, almost 2 years after the album. And that got to number 15 in the UK charts. There you go, a bit of knowledge for you on today's Power Anthems. This is Paul Baker. We've still got loads more classic rock and power ballads to come for you. And when we come back in just a second, it's a rock classic from ZZ Top right after this.
1: Are you an absolutely huge fonter or a zoom-inner? Perhaps you're an arm stretched out like a zombie when holding a newspaper, or a squint so tightly at the menu the waiter thinks you're sleeping, At Specsavers, we get it. You don't want to admit it's time to become a glasses wearer. That's okay. We're ready to see you whenever you're ready to see properly. 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Okay, we'll stop with the ears now.
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ZZ Top on Power Anthems today. It was their joint biggest UK hit single. Got to number 10 back in 1984. Viva Las Vegas also got to number 10 back in 1992. They didn't have any hits bigger than that, unfortunately. Right, let's continue your Power Anthems today right here on your favourite radio station and take you now back to 1989 with Aerosmith.

bringing you the softer side of rock. 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With Paul Baker.

Dylan got to number four back in 1965 with that track, Like a Rolling Stone. It was covered 30 years later in 1995 by the Rolling Stones, where it got to number 12. Speaking of the Rolling Stones, here's one of their biggest UK hits, back to the 90s.

taking you back to May of 1966, a big number one smash in the UK for the Rolling Stones and Paint It Black. 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This is Paul Baker. And there are so many more still to come for you right here, right after this.

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Originally released in 1989 in the UK, no chart success first time round, but re-released in November of 1990 and getting to number 10 in the UK charts. That is Chris Isaak and Wicked Game on today's Power Anthems. And we continue for you right now. This is from 1990. Here's Deacon Blue and their version of I'll Never Fall in Love Again.

0: got to number 10 in the UK back in May of 1973. Lou Reed and Walk on the Wild Side. You had Deacon Blue before that and their version of I'll Never Fall in Love Again, which was taken from their four-track EP, Songs of Bacharach and David. Right next to play on Power Anthems is Johnny Cash and Ring of Fire.
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0: 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Which brings us to the last track of today's show. Thank you very much indeed for listening today. Doing it all again for you very, very soon on your favourite radio station.

So your last one today on Power Anthems is Rupert Holmes and Escape, the Pina Colada song. So thank you very much indeed for tuning in to Power Anthems today. As I did say, we will be back very soon to do it all again for you on your number one radio station. If you are just tuning in, this is what you've missed. Paul Young, Thunderclap Newman, Bryan Adams and Tina Turner, Meatloaf, ZZ Top, Aerosmith, Bob Dylan, The Rolling Stones, Chris Isaak, Deacon Blue, Lou Reed, Johnny Cash and Rupert Holmes. Sorry if you missed it. But we'll do more again very soon. Thank you for listening today. I'll see you soon. Bye-bye for now.

Take That, and the vocals of local ass Lulu. There we go, you might have heard of her as well. Hello, it's a hospital broadcasting service. Happy Father's Day to all the fathers and those that are commemorating, marking it, thinking about their dads maybe that aren't here as well. All the best from all of us here at the hospital broadcasting service. You may be listening to us on Father's Day on Sunday night, but you may be listening another time, maybe Monday morning, maybe on our website, whenever, wherever. We're happy to have you along. It's myself, Jeff, and for the next 2 hours on the open line. Our lines are open. I'll let you know about how to get involved after this one from Stevie Wonder.

Blowing in the Wind, Stevie Wonder featuring Clarence Paul. That was from 1966, their version of Blowing in the Wind, of course, a song written not too long before that, 1962, by Bob Dylan. And lots of nice covers throughout the years. You might know the Peter, Paul and Mary version as well, that came out just a year after Bob. We could fill a good chunk of a show with that song alone, but it's an open line, so we are open to lots of different requests, lots of different genres, artists, and I must say hello, Ashley. Ashley, you've sent us a message on our text number. That's absolutely fantastic. Going to get those songs looked out for you and played very, very soon. And if you want to do the very same, you can. Our text number is probably the best way to get in touch with us here at the Hospital Broadcasting Service. You can also WhatsApp us on the same number as well. And the good news is that we've got tickets to give away for our Theatre Royal show in Glasgow. So all requests that we play tonight, I will chuck in the bucket. I will. The bucket for tickets for the draw. The show is Shawadi Wadi, and it's going on the 9th of July. Of course, you can pass that on if that doesn't suit you perfectly, but I will enter you in nonetheless. And the way to get your music on tonight's show, either text or WhatsApp this number, 07756 434 225, 07756 434 225. I'll give you that number again in just a moment. As well as Ashley's request, we've got some Justin Timberlake, some Dean Martin, the Four Tops, all on its way. And you can add to that playlist very easy. Drop us a text or WhatsApp to 07756 434 225. 07756 434 225. Now, it's Justin. I Can't Stop the Feeling.

Oh, the very gentle vocals there guiding us through. Lovely into a Sunday, maybe a Monday morning. I should stop being so very time dependent. A lovely song to listen to no matter what day or time of the week. Everybody Love Somebody by Dean Martin. Ashley, good evening to you. Thank you very much for getting involved in the show. I've got your music queued up. I'm going to get it on after the next song, starting with a little bit of Coldplay. Special dedication to yourself and Bernadette with that one. So that is on its way. We've also got tracks from The Four Tops, a bit of James Taylor, and we had our featured in the first song. We're going to have a classic from 1964 from Lulu on its way. It's a very popular sing-along song. Can you work it out already? I'm sure you can. Also, a couple of stories from the news that we may have missed as well over the last week or so. Even though I was in last week, there'll be something. There always is. We'll keep it light. Right now, this is the Four Tops, and it's All in the Game. Yeah,

All in a game. There we go. Slight nod to the World Cup going on. It'll be all in a game on Wednesday when Scotland take on Brazil. Bit of a crunch time there after a mild disappointment against Morocco, but a promising second half. But did you watch it? Were you interested? Are you sick of the World Cup? Still got a while to go, but we've got other things going on. That's probably all I'll mention of it, the whole show. So there we go. You're safe from now on. Thank you very much, Lorraine, who's got in touch as well on our text number. Lorraine, get onto your music very, very soon. Lovely to hear from you. And once again, we have had a couple of really nice requests from Ashley and Bernadette, starting with a little bit of Coldplay. Then we're going to move on to a real power anthem from Westlife. So thank you for this one. This is for both of you.

You Raise Me Up, Westlife. Before that, we had Coldplay, Viva La Vida. Best wishes to yourself, Ashley and Bernadette, for those couple. Lorraine, thank you very much. Really nice theme that you've went for. A Father's Day request. That will get on next, after the next song as well. And one, I don't know if I've played it before. Maybe we have. I'll enjoy it with you nonetheless. A bit of Sam Smith now. And this is Stay With Me.

James Taylor, you've got a friend. A very lovely, gentle journey we've been taking on. And we're going to continue that with Lorraine's request. Thank you very much for getting involved in the show, Lorraine. If you want to do the same as Lorraine has done, also have your chance to win tickets to the Shawadi Wadi show. The show. I don't think it's Shawadi Wadi. I'm going to look up the show, so know more about it. That would be a good thing to do. I'll let you know more about that and ways that you can get involved in the programme tonight after we hear Lorraine's request. And this is really nice, dedicating it to all the dads on Father's Day. So special dedication to each and every one of you. You've picked this one, Lorraine. It is Holly Dunn and Daddy's Hands.

Lulu and her cover of the Isley Brothers 1959 song Shout that she recorded when she was still a teenager. And that is incredibly infectious to this day. If you're a fan of Lulu or just find her interesting, there is a really good podcast with Louis Theroux, where he sits down and chats with her in lots of detail about her family, her background, her early stardom, everything like that. Quite interesting stuff from Lulu. And like I mentioned, one of Scotland's own. And she does acknowledge her accent in that as well. A mismatch of accents. And, well, we're going to keep it in a fun theme, I think. Yeah. Always fun here on the open line, isn't it? Because we need to field in your requests, and a lot of the time they're much better than my picks. So thank you very much to those that have got in touch. Ashley and Bernadette, we're going to have a bit of Girls Aloud coming up in a little bit, as well as your final selection. But I thought it'd be a nice time to bring in this one from ABBA. And this is Honey Honey.

Wilson Phillips, Release Me. You remember them from... Remember Hold On? Went pretty mad, didn't it, with it a few years ago? That song, Everywhere, that's a different one from them, Release Me. And they featured in the comedy film, very good comedy, The Bridesmaids. It's not called The Bridesmaids, it's just called Bridesmaids. Should know that, I have seen it. And we have got more great music coming up. A few of our picks, a few of yours. Thank you again to Ashley and Bernadette. We've got some Girls Aloud coming up. I think a Steps one as well sneaking in with your request to round us off very nicely in the first hour. I'll get onto them after this next song, promise. Just queuing it up. It's like an old record. I came in, it was actually a record in a record player. I've not seen that for years here. Exciting stuff. No, it's not vinyl, but we will get it played. Get it played after this next song. Other songs coming up from The Eagles, a little bit of Tony Bennett, The Best Is Yet To Come. We can always hope for that, can't we, in the next hour? And your requests as well. Once again, if you want to get involved in the show, you've still got plenty of time. So lots of time to get involved in the show. And you can give us a text or a WhatsApp to this number, 07756 434 225, 07756 434 225. I'll give you that number again in just a moment. Once again, all our requests are going into a prize draw for tickets for the Theatre Royal, a show called Shawadi Wadi on the 9th of July. I'll give you the wee synopsis about it after we play our next couple of requests as well. Make it more exciting. It is exciting. Free tickets to anything's exciting. I've never had free tickets. So you'll be entered into prize draw and you can give us your music as well. Why not give us a text or a WhatsApp on this number, 07756 434 225, 07756 434 225. Ashley and Brenda, your song up next, Girls Aloud, on its way after this one from Dodgy. This is Good Enough.

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The Eagles, Life in the Fast Lane. So from one legendary band to another. I can confirm it's a real deal. It's a real deal. I got caught out with it having done my research on the great giveaway that we're putting every request into the draw for. Shawadi Wadi at the Theatre Royal. Yes, yes. No rock story or I don't know what you would call it. What do you call a jukebox musical? No. It's a real deal. It is Shawadi Wadi, of course, at the Theatre Royal, the 9th of July, a band that were formed in the 70s in Leicester. They're actually made up from quite a lot of local groups that all came together to deliver some big hits and some number ones. You'll know their songs. Under the Moon of Love, Three Steps to Heaven, A Rock and Roll, When, Blue Moon, Pretty Little Angel Eyes. So you can come along to that one if you are drawn on the tickets. So anyone that requests, we'll put you into the draw for that one. At the Theatre Royal in Glasgow. And we also, I don't know why I started saying we also. We also would love... love you to just get involved in the show. You can give us a text or a WhatsApp. I'll give you the number after the next song. It's a good one to save in your phone as well, because it's straight through to the studio for anything we do at the Hospital Broadcasting Service. Any genre, any artist, anything at all, you can drop us a little line and we'll get your music on. And that is that. It is that easy. We're broadcasting live on Sunday evening. If you're listening to us then you can get involved in the show tonight. If not, if it's another time you want to get involved, great. We've got request shows, open lines throughout the week, pretty much every single evening. So you can always get involved with us here at the Hospital Broadcasting Service. And I've got tickets to give away for anyone that does request. And we're running that right up until the 23rd of June, which is only a couple of days away. It's your last Sunday to get involved. And for the Shawadi Wadi show, we'll go for some Shawadi Wadi. Now, this is one of the tracks I mentioned, one of their hits, Hey Rock and Roll.

0: A couple of rock and roll ones there. Hey Rock and Roll, Shawadi Wadi. Then I Love Rock and Roll, Britney Spears' take on that one. Love the Joan Jett version. But do you know what? As pop songs go, that one's pretty good as well. Some Tony Bennett, David Bowie, MC Hammer, Adele, Ella Fitzgerald, all on their way. What a mix this Father's Day. I've also got some stories we may have missed over the last week in news, including why a 50-year-old England fan drank a banana milkshake instead of a beer. I will let you know the details. Maybe that's better, isn't it, for football fans? Keeps them on straight and narrow. Tony Bennett now.
1: Out of the tree of life, I just picked me a plum. You came along and

0: Out of the tree of life, I just picked me a plum.
1: The best is yet to come, Tony Bennett on HBS. Well, I hope so. After half past, I'll get onto the story as well of a bias that a lot of people have, and it's about the way that we move around. I'll let you know the findings of that study. Now, this one, I quite like the story because something similar has happened to me. So an England football fan, 53 years old in the USA, he drank a banana milkshake because the restaurant wouldn't accept his UK driving license as valid ID to buy a beer. I've seen pictures of him. He's kind of got a grey beard, not a lot of hair. But there we go. They might have thought maybe this guy's only 20. I don't know. I don't think they're allowed to use logic, do they? So he had to settle for a banana milkshake. The barman judged his British driving license to be an invalid form of ID. His name is Laith Yusuf. He was out for the World Cup. He was with three friends in Seattle. And he decided to go for a drink, something to eat. And at the Lost Lake Cafe and Restaurant, when the group, the big party, including two Americans, a Canadian, were asked for their ID when they ordered alcohol, he produced his UK driving license, thought it was a formality. The server said they had to check with their manager. And a couple of minutes later came back and said it was invalid. It couldn't prove he was over 21. So he had to get a soft drink. So he enjoyed a banana milkshake instead. A banana cream pie milkshake. Sounds quite nice. Actually sounds better than some of the beers that you might get over there. He said he wasn't angry in the slightest, so that's good. He found it funny. I had a similar experience, although I didn't get a banana milkshake. I just got nothing in the shop. Just had to go out and leave. Milk-related song.
2: As they raced across the ground.
1: Of course, who else but Benny Hill? This is Ernie, the fastest milkman in the West.
2: Street. His badge upon his chest. His name was Ernie, and he drove the fastest milk cart in the West. Now Ernie loved a widow, a lady known as Sue. She lived all alone in Lily Lane at number 22. They said she was too good for him. She was haughty, proud and chic. But Ernie got his cocoa there three times every week. They called him Ernie.
3: Ernie!
2: And he drove the fastest milk cart in the West. She said she'd like to bathe in milk. He said, all right, sweetheart. And when he'd finished work one night, he loaded up the cart. He said, you want it pasteurized, cause pasteurized is best. She says, Ernie, I'll be happy if it comes up to me chest. That tickled old Ernie. And he drove the fastest milk cart in the West. Now Ernie had a rival, an evil-looking man, called Two-Ton Ted from Teddington, and he drove the baker's van. He tempted her with his treacle tarts and his tasty oatmeal bread, and when she seen the size of his hot meat pies, it very near turned her head. She nearly swooned at his macaroon, and he said, now if you treat me right, you'll have hot rolls every morning and crumpets every night. He knew once she sampled his layer cake, he'd have his wicked way. And all Ernie had to offer was a pint of milk a day. Poor Ernie!
3: Ernie!
2: And he drove the fastest milk cart in the West. One lunchtime, Ted saw Ernie's awesome cart outside her door. It drove him mad to find it was still there at 4:30. And as he leapt down from his van, off blood through his veins did course, and he went across to Ernie's cart, and he didn't half kick his horse, whose name was Trigger.
3: Trigger!
2: And he pulled the fastest milk cart in the West. Now Ernie rushed out into the street, his gold top in his hand. He said, if you want to marry Susie, you fight for her like a man. Oh, why don't we play cards for her, he sneeringly replied. And just to make it interesting, we'll have a shilling on the side. Now Ernie dragged him from his van, and beneath the blazing sun, they stood there face to face, and Ted went for his bun. But Ernie was too quick, things didn't go the way Ted planned, and a strawberry-flavoured yoghurt sent it spinning from his hand. If Sushi ran between them and tried to keep them apart, and Ernie pushed her aside and a rock cake caught him underneath his art, and he looked up in pained surprise and the concrete ardent crust of a stale pork pie caught him in the eye, and Ernie bit the dust. Poor Ernie! And he drove the fastest milk cart in the West. Ernie was only 52. He didn't want to die. But now he's gone to make deliveries in that milk round in the sky, where the customers are angels and ferocious dogs are banned, and a milkman's life is full of fun in that fairy dairy land. But a woman's needs are manifold, and Sue, she married Ted. But strange things happened on their wedding night as they lay in their bed. Was that the trees a-rustling, or the hinges of the gate? Or Ernie's ghostly gold tops a-rattling in their crate? They won't forget

David Bowie and Let's Dance. Sounding really good. Before that, we had Benny Hill, the fastest milkman in the West, Ernie. That was from the news story of somebody who was in their 50s getting refused alcohol in the US, even though they had their driving license, but they made do with a nice milkshake instead, and they saw the funny side, so that's good. Now, this story jumped out. I'll let you know a little bit more about it in a moment. It is about an unconscious bias that we all have, and it is about the way that we move around. You touch this. Here's a guy that's good at moving around. MC Hammer. You touch this. You can't touch this.

Can't Touch This, MC Hammer on HBS. Do you remember the shuffle dance that he did? Do you remember the enormous trousers that he wore? Well, we've got movement of a different kind here. So, tests reveal that when people are ambling about, they have a natural tendency to turn left and walk in an anti-clockwise direction. And nobody quite knows why. But they found out that it's definitely a thing. So there we go. This can happen in museums, supermarkets, even empty rooms. And a lot of the study led by a university in Spain was carried out during COVID as well. Of course, they were setting up different spaces, weren't they? In a very different way to keep people safe and moving away from each other. Doesn't help when they're all going the same direction. So there we go. You may have noticed it yourself. You may have noticed it in others. But there we go. Now, scientific fact, that is the case. And as we know, in the Olympics, they run in an anti-clockwise direction. However, in the very first modern Olympics in 1896, they ran round clockwise. They went the other way round. But it was changed in 1913 because lots of athletes felt it was an unnatural direction to run in. So we go. We've known all that time, but scientists have only really said that it definitely happens now. Next step, let's find out why. We're going round and around now. You spin me round, dead or alive.

Don't you remember? That was Adele on HBS. She can fair belt them out. We've got some great songs and great music coming up after 10 o'clock. We've got the news at 10, and then following that, if you're listening on Sunday evening, we've got Just Jazz with Steve Hart. Then at 11, it's the Blues Cafe with Steve James. If you're listening on Monday, happy Monday. Hope it's a good Monday. I really do. And we do it all again. So if you're listening Monday morning, we've got Hannah up after the news at 10, and then the Late Late Breakfast Show with Kate. The open lines continue throughout the week, starting on Monday evening as well. So if you didn't text in tonight and you want tickets for Show Waddy Waddy as well, or at least want to get into the draw, please drop us a line. Save that number. We're always here at the Hospital Broadcasting Service for you. Time for another couple before we hand over to news at 10. Oh, this is good.

Rihanna, only girl in the world, giving us a bit of high energy to round off this evening's open line. Thank you very much for those who got involved in the show. Your requests and dedications really made it. And we've got some nice shows coming up on the Hospital Broadcasting Service. Going to finish off with a song and, well, an artist that's great and we love playing them on open line, but a song that's got a nice connection to today, very much to today, 21st of June. It is the longest day of the year. So there we go. So expect it pretty much not to get dark here in Scotland. And we've gone for blue skies. This is Willie Nelson. Take care.

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2: From the Sky News Centre at 10, Donald Trump's weighed in on the future of Sir Keir Starmer, writing on social media that he will resign as Prime Minister. The US president's offered no evidence to back that claim up. Sir Keir's said to be taking time to reflect on political realities and challenges ahead of Andy Burnham's return to Westminster tomorrow. Labour MP Barry Gardiner thinks the Prime Minister should go.
3: I want him to be able to go with dignity. I think it should not be in any way a contest that humiliates him, although I do understand why people say it would be good to have a contest so we can be clear about exactly what Andy Burnham is offering.
2: Temperatures could reach 38 degrees in parts of the UK as a four-day extreme heat warning's been issued. The first amber alert for Monday and Tuesday covers central and southern England and parts of Wales. Three young teenagers have been arrested over the death of a 17-year-old boy in southwest London. Jamal Coombs was stabbed during an argument in Battersea in the early hours of yesterday morning. It's believed the investigation into last Friday's fatal train crash near Bedford could take several months to complete. The driver who died has been named as 60-year-old Sean Burton. England forward Ollie Watkins doesn't think there's anything wrong with Jeremy Doku wanting to leave Belgium's World Cup camp for the birth of his first child. The Manchester City wing has been criticised for his intention to return home in the second week of July, even if his country's still in the tournament. As a father himself, Watkins says he understands Doku's thinking.
4: Like he said, it only happens once. You know, your first child, welcoming them to the world is a blessing, and yeah, you don't get that opportunity. There's a lot of times where you're away from family and friends during the season, and it's a very difficult period.
2: And Spain eased to their first win of the World Cup with a 4-0 victory against Saudi Arabia. Teenager Lamine Yamal opened the scoring for the holders. That's the latest.
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5: Hello and a very warm welcome to this edition of the Just Jazz Hour on your favourite radio station. So good to be here. My name is Steve Hart and you know who you are. In today's show, music from Dwayne Tribune, Brittany Atterbury, Rich Wiley, Chris Standring has a new track out, and we've got a cool sound from Legato as well. All that and much, much more in this edition of Just Jazz. Okay, let's crack on with the show, and the Alan Carman Project is kicking us off this week. Brand new sound, title track from the album Fine and Dandy. That describes

That is so good. That is, in fact, Fine and Dandy. Alan Carman Project title track from his new album. And that is so, so lovely. Just Jazz on your favourite radio station. A whole hour of cool, smooth jazz with me, Steve Hart. Dwayne Tribune,

is so nice and different. Love that sound. Brittany Atterbury. Coco Chocolate is the name of the track, and very nice it is as well. Just Jazz with me, Steve Hart. And if you'd like to send through a dedication or request, well, that's easy. 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

Lee. That's just about got it all. Rich Wiley, trumpet player. He's got a new album out called Laid Back Volume 1, and that is the track called Laid Back. It's a fantastic album. Do go check it out. Rich Wiley and Baptism Music, and the album Laid Back Volume 1. 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Cool sounds on Just Jazz. My name is Steve Hart. So good to have your company. Hope you had a lovely week. Yeah, of course you have. Yeah. Brand new sound from Chris Standring. From the album Time of Change, this is All the Good Times.

sound of Daryl Beebe along performing there with Tim Bowman. Title of this track is Number 1-75 Feet. 1-75 Feet. Can't work it out, don't know.

Sounding so good. That is the sound of Legato from a fantastic album I can't stop playing called The Funky Side of Jazz. Do check it out. And track there from Legato called Let's Walk. You're listening to Just Jazz.

Great track there called Contemplation from Joshua Pinkham. And he's based in New Jersey, plays the mandolin, composer, recording artist and concert performer since the age of 12, and sounding pretty cool there with his brand new single on Just Jazz. This one dropped this week. Lovely sound from Eric Griggs. The Night Before.

sounding so glorious. Mike Williams on the sax and performing there with Yeoman Williams and Wine Night.

just imagine sitting out on the on a balcony watching the cityscape, nice glass of red wine in hand, and listening to that. That sounds absolutely superb. Love that sound. Mike Williams on sax. Wine Night is the one you should be hunting for. Just Jazz, time's running out, but still plenty of time to get a good few.

Isn't that wonderful? Madoka, from an album called Love Frequency. Her wisdom, my peace, and a track there called Love Frequency. Before that, we had Kamal Williams and High Roller.

Michael Paolo on Just Jazz, and Flashback, big hit for him. Love that one still. And that is it for this edition of Just Jazz. My name is Steve Hart. You can find my older shows on Mixcloud, mixcloud.com. Just go and search for Just Jazz with Steve Hart, and you should find a handful there. If not, go to stevehartmedia.com, and be glad to have you visit that website as well. All right, have yourself a great week. Going to leave you this week with Gary Purcell, and from the album No Strings Attached, Love Ballad. Have yourself a great week. See ya. Bye-bye.

Hello and welcome to my Blues Cafe with me, Steve James. I have a full hour of the blues lined up for you today. And if you love the blues, then stay tuned for the next hour. I have some great artists coming up. I've got the Greg Taylor Band, Deborah Power, Els Bailey and Joe Louis Walker, just to name a few. And my artist of the week is Samantha Martin and Delta Sugar from their A Beautiful Buzz album. So that's a lot of blues to fit in the next hour. So sit back with me, Steve James, and enjoy the ride. And to start the show today, the Greg Taylor Band is a fusion of blues, rock and soul, driven by the unmistakable voice and songwriting of Scottish frontman Greg Taylor, whose music sits between blues rock, soul, Americana and classic rock. The Take a Left album was released in April 2026, and it's built around themes of crossroads, consequences, redemption, and life-changing decisions. Well, that about sums up the blues, doesn't it? Taylor described it as his most personal record. So from Take a Left, here is the Greg Taylor Band with Ain't Got You.

And that was the Greg Taylor Band there with Ain't Got You. Pianist, singer and songwriter Deborah Power is known for her powerhouse vocals and boogie-woogie keyboard skills. Having built a long list of performance recording credits across Canada and in the US. In January 2023, during the week of the International Blues Challenge, Deborah Power performed a showcase for the Galaxy Agency at BB King's on Beale Street in Memphis. That week also saw her album, I'm Not From Chicago, place in the final top five for a best self-produced album. She was nominated twice for a Maple Blues Award in the category Keyboard Player of the Year. And that was in 2023 and 2024. In 2025, she began work on her fourth album called Unapologetically Me, which was released in January 2026. So from that very album, here is Deborah Power with I Got a Secret.

Well, that's Deborah Power there with a song called I Got a Secret. And what a great song that is. Really love that one. And you're listening to The Blues Cafe with me, Steve James. And one of the regular features on the show is Artist of the Week. And this week it's Samantha Martin and Delta Sugar from their A Beautiful Buzz album. It's the band's first live album, released on May the 26th, 2026, through Gypsy Soul Records. It was recorded during the band's Love Is All Around tour and captures their energetic blend of soul, blues, gospel and roots music. The recording comes from a performance at the ACT Theatre in Maple Ridge, Canada. The album is a soulful, horn-driven live performance in the tradition of classic large band soul and blues performances. And of course, showcases Samantha Martin's powerful vocals and the band's full stage energy. So from A Beautiful Buzz, here is my artist of the week this week, Samantha Martin and Delta Sugar, with All Night Long.

0: Thank you. Ladies and gentlemen, we like
1: well, there it is. That was Samantha Martin and Delta Sugar there with a song called All Night Long. And Samantha Martin and Delta Sugar are my artists of the week this week, so more from them later on in the show. Els Bailey is one of the most prominent forces on the UK blues roots and Americana scene. Instantly recognisable by her smoky, gravelly voice, she has built a reputation as a fiercely independent, hard-working artist. Her album, Can't Take My Story Away, was released on January the 16th, 2026, and it is Els Bailey's sixth studio album. Unlike her previous albums, which she describes as quick snapshots of specific moments in her life, this particular record was a slow burn project. The songs were written over a 9-year span and recorded over 3 years, taking shape quietly in the background while she heavily toured and released her 2024 album, Beneath the Neon Glow. So from the album, Can't Take My Story Away, here is Els Bailey with a song called Better Days. And this particular song carries an emotional weight, having been co-written by Els Bailey's close friend, the late Mac Long of the blues band Catfish. So here is Els Bailey with Better Days.

And that's Els Bailey there with a song called Better Days. And you're listening to The Blues Cafe with me, Steve James. Time now for a regular feature that I put into the show each week. It's the something old, something new, maybe borrowed, but always blue. Here we look at a blues tune recorded in the past and then the same song re-recorded more recently by a different artist. And the song today is called Need Your Love So Bad. It's a classic slow blues ballad that was first recorded in 1955 by Little Willie John and written by his brother, Myrtis John Jr. The song expresses deep longing and loneliness, with the narrator pleading for the comfort and affection of a loved one. The version most fans know is by Fleetwood Mac, recorded in 1968 during the band's early blues rock period. The track features a heartfelt vocal and guitar performance from Peter Green, along with the organ playing from future member Christine McVie. It's considered one of the finest examples of British blues interpretation of an American R&B song. Peter Green's playing is celebrated for its emotional restraint and expressive phasing, rather than technical flashiness. The song's lush string arrangement made it stand out from Fleetwood Mac's earlier rawer blues recordings, although it's reported that Peter Green later said he wasn't entirely happy with the strings. So originally released as a standalone single in 1968, here is Fleetwood Mac with I Need Your Love So Bad.

And that was Fleetwood Mac there with Need Your Love So Bad. Gráinne Duffy is an Irish singer, guitarist and songwriter from Castle Blaney, County Monaghan. She is best known for blending blues, soul, Americana, rock and Irish musical influences into her distinctive sound. She grew up in a family of seven children and developed an early love of artists such as Aretha Franklin, The Pretenders, and Peter Green, who became a major influence on her guitar playing. What Am I Supposed to Do is her 2026 album. The album was released in May 2026 and has been described as the start of a new chapter in her musical style, while continuing her roots in blues, soul and rock. And on that very album was a version of Need Your Love So Bad. So here is Gráinne Duffy with her version of Need Your Love So Bad.

And that's Groinya Duffy there with her version of Need Your Love So Bad. And I think she makes a pretty good job of that. And you're listening to The Blues Cafe with me, Steve James. Time now for a weekly feature called Joker in the Pack. This is a regular feature in the show where every week I play you a song that's not necessarily blues. It's just a song that I love and I want to share with you. So as the weeks go by, I get to play you a bit of non-blues music that just exposes my very broad musical taste, bit by bit. This week's Joker is called Sweet Child of Mine. The version I'm going to play is by Taken by Trees. It's a unique indie pop reimagining of the classic 1987 hard rock anthem by, of course, Guns N' Roses. Taken by Trees is a solo project of Swedish singer-songwriter Victoria Bergsman. She was the former lead vocalist of the indie band The Concretes. Why I like it? Well, the original Guns N' Roses track is famous for its soaring electrical guitar riffs by Slash and Axl Rose's gritty vocals. Taken by Trees actually turn the song on its head by being minimalist and acoustic. This cover strips away the heavy rock instrumentation, replacing it with soft acoustic guitars, light percussion, and subtle ambient sounds, plus the dreamy vocals. Bergsman delivers the lyrics with a sweet, melodic, and whispered vocal style. It turns an energetic stadium rock song into a cozy, lullaby-like indie track. So here it is, my Joker in the Pack this week. Not a blues song, just one I love. It's Sweet Child of Mine by Taken by Trees.

And that's Taken by Trees there with a song called Sweet Child of Mine. And that was my joker in the pack this week, a song that's not blues, just one I love, and I wanted to share it with you. So I hope you enjoyed that one with me. Time now for a second song from my artist of the week, Samantha Martin and Delta Sugar, from their A Beautiful Buzz album. So here is Samantha Martin and Delta Sugar with Good Trouble.

0: you.
1: Well, there it was. That was Samantha Martin and Delta Sugar there with a song called Good Trouble. And Samantha Martin and Delta Sugar have been my artists of the week this week. Well, I have for you now a feature that's available to you in the show. It's called the Have a Go at Two in a Row. It's a feature where you, the listener, gets to choose two great blues songs that I will play back to back with no chatting in between. So the next two songs were chosen by a good friend of the show, Trev Donaldson, who suggested Born in Chicago and I Don't Need No Doctor. Both great songs, so thank you very much for that, Trev. So, here it comes, back to back, with no chatting in between. Here is Born in Chicago by Joe Louis Walker and I Don't Need No Doctor by John Scofield.

Well, there it was. That was Back to Back, Born in Chicago by Joe Louis Walker, and I Don't Need No Doctor by John Scofield, courtesy of Trev Donison. So thanks for that, Trev. And for future weeks, why not get your choice in for two in a row? Look forward to hearing from you. But looking at the clock, I'm going to have to bring today's show to a close. My name's Steve James, and you've been listening to my Blues Cafe. So thank you for joining me for the last hour. It's been my pleasure to bring the blues to you. So have a great week and stay safe. And I'm going to catch you the same time, same place next week for some more great blues. And to play us out of the show, I've got Shemeka Copeland with a song called Married to the Blues. My name's Steve James, and I will catch you very soon.

Legislation has made it an offence to smoke within 15 metres of an NHS hospital building. 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